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3: Clear tonight with some fog moving in after midnight, low 10. The fog will clear up tomorrow morning, making way for sunny skies. The wind will gust to 40 before increasing to gust to 60 in the early afternoon with a high of 25. And Saturday we'll see sunshine with a high of 21. I'm Natasha Weeb. 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

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We get it. So are we. Gathering news and telling stories about our community. 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
1: Guerrero with a fly ball to right. He's hit it well. It is gone.
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1: Got it! Strikes out Cody Bellinger, and the Blue Jays have done it.
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2: 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We'll be doing it up on the South End Confederation Drive. 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
4: Clear tonight with some fog moving in after midnight, low 10. The fog will clear up tomorrow morning, making way for sunny skies. The wind will gust to 40 before increasing to gust to 60 in the early afternoon with a high of 25. And Saturday, we'll see sunshine with a high of 21. I'm Natasha Weeb. 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
2: Clear tonight with some fog moving in after midnight, low 10. The fog will clear up tomorrow morning, making way for sunny skies. The wind will gust to 40 before increasing to gust to 60 in the early afternoon with a high of 25. And Saturday we'll see sunshine with a high of 21. I'm Natasha Weeb. 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
5: Clear tonight with some fog moving in after midnight, low 10. The fog will clear up tomorrow morning, making way for sunny skies. The wind will gust to 40 before increasing the gust to 60 in the early afternoon with a high of 25. And Saturday, we'll see sunshine with a high of 21. I'm Natasha Weeb. 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
1: Clear tonight with some fog moving in after midnight, low 10. The fog will clear up tomorrow morning, making way for sunny skies. The wind will gust to 40 before increasing to gust to 60 in the early afternoon with a high of 25. And Saturday we'll see sunshine with a high of 21. 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
2: Clear tonight with some fog moving in after midnight, low 10. The fog will clear up tomorrow morning, making way for sunny skies. The wind will gust to 40 before increasing to gust to 60 in the early afternoon with a high of 25. And Saturday, we'll see sunshine with a high of 21. I'm Natasha Weeb. 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

A warm welcome to our program, Prophecy for Today, where we study biblical prophecy and its application to our daily life. It's a wonderful day to worship God. I'm William Steves. Let's pray. Dear Heavenly Father, I rejoice today in your wonderful salvation. It's a thing that's hard to understand, how the God of infinity could condescend to care for someone as small as me. And that was when I was a rebel and an enemy of the righteousness of God. Nevertheless, you loved me. You sent your own Son to die for me. And Lord, I thank you for your wonderful mercy. May you be glorified as the great Redeemer, and may many more souls be added to the throng of your

Maranatha, friends, the Lord is coming. Today's letter comes from Pennsylvania. Our listener writes, "Thank you for continuing the People's Gospel Hour ministry. I am so grateful that you are faithful to the simple, clear truth of the Word of God. We love the Bible here at the People's Gospel Hour, and by God's grace, God's Word will always be the heart of our ministry." Malachi 2:17. "Ye have wearied the Lord with your words, yet ye say, Wherein have we wearied him? When ye say, Everyone that doeth evil is good in the sight of the Lord, and he delighteth in them. Or, Where is the God of judgment?" Scripture teaches that God is wearied by a contention that is altogether too common today, the claim that evil is good, or good is evil. This is a hallmark of our society. We live in a culture that celebrates all form of perversion. It enables and enjoys addiction. It glories in wickedness. On the other hand, our culture spits on the cross of Christ. It mocks the gospel. It laughs at the call to holiness. As believers, we must be exceedingly careful that we do not begin to conform to a world that hates God. We must instead be transformed by the renewing of our minds so we can prove what is that good and acceptable and perfect will of God. You are listening to Prophecy for Today. I'm William Steves. The September edition of the Gospel Standard is available upon request. We here at the People's Gospel Hour would be blessed to hear from you. 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Our mailing address is the People's Gospel Hour, Post Office Box 1660, Halifax, Nova Scotia, Canada, B3J3A1. And our United States address is the People's Gospel Hour, Post Office Box 55862, Boston, Massachusetts 02205.

0: And now, the familiar voice of Pastor Perry F. Rockwood, who is at home with the Lord.
1: Shall we pray? Heavenly Father, we just bow before Thee today in Jesus' name. Thou dost know the need of every heart and every life. I pray today that Thou wilt minister in a very personal way, and especially speak to those who are not saved. In Jesus' name, amen. Samuel J. Andrews, in his volume Christianity and Anti-Christianity, makes an astounding statement that describes modernism under the head of philosophy. Quote, "With Hegel, the climax seems to be reached, the last word to be spoken. All dualism is resolved. God alone exists. He is the all, both the infinite and the finite, the absolute and the relative, the eternal and the temporal. His life is an eternal process of self-development. We know the law of his development, and that its ultimate term is man. Humanity is the consummation of divinity." What is the result of this philosophy of Hegel? Actually, as far as preparing for the Church of Prophecy, it blots out the distinction between God and man, and between the Church and the world. The Church is not now destined to save Christians out of the world, but rather to save the world. It feeds man's pride by making him divine in nature by a natural birth. While professing to exalt Christ, it denies Christ as a living, ruling Lord of the Church. It is essentially pantheistic. Now, this philosophy brings us to the man of sin, 2 Thessalonians 2:4, sitting in the temple of God, showing himself that he is God. So the question is, what can modernism do with the Bible after embracing such a philosophy as this? The question is answered again by Mr. Andrews in page 169. Quote, "Let us ask, in what consists the special character of the biblical criticism of today? We find it in the attempt to adjust the statements of the Scriptures, doctrinal and historical, to certain new ruling ideas, agnostic, evolutionary, scientific, and to reject all that cannot be adjusted. We may divide the critics, of whom we here speak, into two general classes. One, those who deny a personal God or any knowledge of him if he exists. Two, those who reject some fundamental facts or principles affirmed in the Bible, thus destroying its unity and undermining the faith of men as it is revealed in the Word of God and God's will." Now, what is the Church of Prophecy shaping up to? It is a church based upon natural religion. This contradicts Genesis 1:1, where we read, "In the beginning, God." In the beginning, God created the heavens and the earth, and this denies atheism, for it assumes the being of God. It denies polytheism, and among its various forms, the doctrine of two eternal principles, the one good and the other evil, for it confesses the one eternal creator. It denies materialism, for it asserts the creation of matter. It denies pantheism, for it assumes the existence of God before all things and apart from all of them. It denies fatalism, for it involves the freedom of the eternal being. It is a church centered in humanity, ever learning and never able to come to the knowledge of the truth. 2 Timothy 3:7. One-time chairman of philosophy at Harvard, Dr. Babbitt, he was called, of course, the Dean of American Humanists, and he was lecturing, and he made this statement. He said, "We have passed from a theological or God-centered world to a sociological or man-centered world, but I feel we have lost something of great importance, namely what is called in Christian circles the grace of God." Yes, it is a church of pure theism, having a form of godliness, but denying the power thereof. From such turn away. And you know, we're in all of this compromise and confusion and anti-Bible philosophy today on every hand. We see it. And what is it doing for the church? What is it doing for the world? Nothing whatever. How important it is that we get back to the Word of God. The principles that we're mentioning is certainly described in the book of Revelation, where the church portrayed under the symbol of a woman, and this in two conditions, as being faithful to her Lord and unfaithful as a harlot. Now, as a harlot, She is seen sitting upon a beast arrayed in purple and scarlet color, and decked with gold and precious stones and pearls, having a golden cup in her hand full of abominations and filthiness of her fornication. Now this is the church that we see formed today. It's the church of Antichrist. It's the world church. It's the ecumenical church. It's the harlot church. It's a church without a Bible. It's a church without Christ. It's a church without salvation. And oh, how important it is to recognize that these things are already taking place, and they point to one grand event, and that is the coming of the Lord. The coming of the Lord. Friends, we can see these things happening before our eyes, and we ought, first of all, to be ready to meet the Lord. Secondly, we ought to be entering into the program of our Lord for this age, not to build a new government or change the government or to save the world or to save society, but to go into all the world and preach the gospel to every creature. And one of the most effective ways is the radio and literature ministry. This broadcast is sponsored by the People's Gospel Hour, Halifax, Nova Scotia, Canada, B3J3A1. Our United States address, the People's Gospel Hour, Box 55862, Boston, Massachusetts, 02205. 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
5: I'm going to time myself to see how long it takes me to load the dishwasher instead of being mad at John. And she went and she said it took her 13 seconds. And she said 13 seconds to put his dishes in the dishwasher. And she said, now, instead of using those things as an annoyance, I look at them and I say, I have 13 seconds to do something for him. And not only that, I'm going to use those 13 seconds to pray for his day. So she uses that as a trigger to pray. And I love that. It changes the whole climate from being an annoyance to being a time when marriage can flourish.
6: That's Jody Berndt describing the powerful impact that pausing for prayer can have on your marriage. This is Focus on the Family with Jim Daly, and I'm John Fuller.
7: John, it's said that praying in your marriage is one of the most important things you can do. And yeah, I've tried it both ways. You know, Gene and I, we got busy, and, you know, we'd go through long stretches where we weren't praying together. And I think that is kind of disastrous. And then when you do pray together consistently, it's amazing how that just, I don't know, rub some of the edges off in terms of those hot buttons that you can push, right? And so today we want to talk about that. One of the great statistics in Jody's book says that married couples who pray daily have less than a 1% divorce rate. Hmm. So how about that for a silver bullet when it comes to keeping your marriage together and moving forward in a healthy way? Let me add to, a young woman said to me the other day, whenever I hear in Christian communication, someone talking about marriage, they talk about how hard it is to work at your marriage. Let me kind of debunk that a little bit. The reason we talk about that is because you want to have a marriage that's really good, right? So it takes a little work. You know, if you want to be in shape, you got to go to the gym, that kind of thing. So it's not a burden. These are things that we want to equip you with so that your marriage could be the best it can be. Mm-hmm. So if you're hearing, oh, it's hard work to be married, it's awesome to be married, and it does require some work, but it's a good thing.
6: Yeah, it really is a wonderful gift, and we're going to be talking with Jody today. She's been here a number of times, and she's a public speaker, a Bible teacher, and author of the best-selling Praying the Scriptures series. And one of the books in that series is called Praying the Scriptures for Your Marriage. We'll have more details about Jody and this great resource at our website.
7: Welcome back, Jody. So good to see you.
5: Thank you so much, Jim. It is a delight to be here.
7: Good, good. I need it now. I need to confess. I'm sitting here thinking about it. Jane was the one who said, we need to pray more together. So she gets the credit on that. I want people going, oh, Jim is so wonderful.
5: Jim is wonderful, but we really no, love Jane.
7: No, Jane's awesome. Jane is the anchor. But it's true. So often, you probably see that too. You know, women, they want to feel that connection that way. And I would think typically, but maybe I'm just trying to get myself out of, you know, spiritual jail here.
5: Yeah, yeah.
7: But typically, I would think the wife is the one suggesting, why don't we pray more together?
5: Yeah, that's certainly what we heard before.
7: Whew,
5: I wrote
7: thank
5: this.
7: You.
5: you're not alone,
7: okay,
5: Jim.
7: Good.
5: You're
7: I'm
5: not
7: normal.
5: Alone. No, before I did this book, I threw out the question on social media, you know, and in my email group, what would you like God to do for your marriage? And it just was interesting to hear people's responses. And you can imagine the different things people wanted: better communication, help handling money, handling conflict, dealing with parents and in-laws, that kind of thing. But one of the things that came up again and again, and it won't surprise you, is that people wanted that deeper intimacy, spiritual intimacy, not just with God, but with their spouse. And I think that's great. I really do. I encourage people, think about what you would like in a spouse. Or if you're already married, you know, speak to those things you are seeing that are positive in your marriage, in your spouse, and breathe life into those things by affirming them. But I think we make a mistake when we think we can find the one, because you get married and immediately you change. You know, I say that college Jody that Robbie fell in love with was way more fun, I think, than newlywed Jody, who was trying to juggle a job and a house, you know, and a new marriage. And then along comes mother Jody, and mom Jody, you know, is less fun because she's starting to worry. And so, I mean, I would say, and they say, what do they say? I've been married to 37 women or 37 men, and they've all been the same person, but they change all the time. So I think sometimes Stanley Hauerwas is a, I don't know, an expert of some kind. I don't know exactly his degree, but he writes that the challenge in marriage is learning to care for the stranger to whom you find yourself married, because you do wake up sometimes and say, wow, you know, you've changed, I've changed, we're all changing. So I think that's really important.
7: You know, let me ask you this. You're mentioning the multifaceted part of life. You start as a dating your husband, and then you marry, then eventually kids come and you're a different person in all those settings, obviously. When you got married, what was your prayer life like? And then where did it go? So many times as authors and speakers and communicators, people think, oh, they just had it down. They got it. And it's really not true. Yeah. And it's so important to debunk that. I mean, you're writing out of experience what didn't work probably, what was causing you maybe some pain or frustration. So just describe that journey from what it was as that first Jody to the 37th Jody.
5: Well, you know, and it is continuing to evolve, and God is continuing to teach and train, and he's so filled with grace, which I so appreciate. But, you know, I think certainly for Robbie and me in our shared prayer life, that's been a little bit of a mountain to climb, because as husbands and wives, as men and women, we approach prayer differently. I like to use a prayer journal. I'm fond of praying out loud. He's very good at praying in his head. He doesn't need to write everything down to remember it. And so for us to have that shared connection, we've had to be kind of intentional and just say, you know what, let's take my hand and let's just pray about whatever it is that's concerning us. And it might be, like, for anybody listening who thinks, oh, wow, Jody and Robbie have this deep and intimate, wonderful, long-term prayer life, we might pray for 3 or 5 minutes about something. And, you know, I have these things on my website that are 31-day prayer calendars that just have one verse, because I'm so all about making prayer doable. And I think sometimes when you just take one verse, like 1 Thessalonians 3:12 says, may your love increase and overflow for each other. You know, if you're feeling a little tension in your marriage, maybe you just spit that one out. God, help our love increase and overflow for each other. And you've prayed. You know, so I think it can be simple like that.
7: In that way, expectations can be different at any phase of your marriage, newlywed, midterm, late-term marriage, right? So how do you express those expectations in a way that is helpful not harmful.
5: You know, expectations are big things. And for any newlywed or engaged couples who are listening, and us oldiewoods too, but I just think that you need to leave room for the fact that you're coming with different backgrounds. You know, Robbie and I got married, and I had a dad who helped out a lot in the kitchen. He would go purchase the groceries.
7: He was,
5: and you know, most girls can say, my daddy, you know, a lot of girls can. And then the poor husband comes in and he doesn't do everything exactly like daddy did, or he does it differently. And so that definitely created some tension for us. And I'm sure he's thinking the same thing. Hey, you're not getting up early before breakfast, before I get out of bed and have the hot breakfast ready like my mom did. You know, we come in with these different expectations. And I remember talking to the Lord early on saying, can't you fix Robbie? You know, can't you make him more like my dad? And it was really sweet because God said, Jody, you know what? If you'll just quit nagging and if you will trust me, I can shape him into a husband that is above and beyond anything you could create or dream up, even if I gave you a blank check. And I said, okay, I'm gonna trust you. And I wish I could say I stopped nagging forever. I didn't. But what God did in that moment as an answer to that prayer, the very next day, and he doesn't always answer prayers this quickly, but the very next day, we'd been married 9 months, maybe a year, he walked into the kitchen. He said, is there anything I can do to help with dinner? And I burst into tears. And poor Robbie's probably thinking, wait a minute, I thought you're crying when I'm not helping, and now I'm helping and you're crying.
8: Can't win.
5: But God has just been wonderful in terms of shaping both of us to be the person the other person needs, and it's not at all like what we expected. I would say it's better.
7: Let's on the practical side, you do mention two different ways you can pray the scriptures over your marriage. I want to make sure we capture that to give people a taste of the book and what you're expressing.
5: Yeah, because not everybody knows what praying the scriptures is. I mean, you and I have talked about it before, but all it is really is using the Bible not as something you just read, but as something you pray. Going through, and when you read, you know, Psalm 46:10, be still and know that I am God, you can take that and turn it into a prayer prompt. Your mind is racing, your heart is racing, you're worked up about anything, and you can just say, Lord, gosh, help me be still, quiet my heart, you know, trade my panic for peace. Let me know you are God. So that's what I'm talking about when I say pray the scriptures. And really, it's one is topically, like if you pick up the book and you go, we need help with some friends. We don't have any good friends. I want to flip to that chapter and find out how we can find those life-giving friends in our lives, how we can become those kind of friends. Let me read the stories there, look at some of the discussion questions at the end of the chapter and pray the prayers. Or you don't have to even go that way. You don't even need the book. You can just pick up your Bible and pray through scripture. And it's not at all topically. It's just, you know, as you're seeing, like I was reading the other day in Mark 6, I think it is, and Jesus tells the disciples to get into the boat and go to the other side. And they, when he walks out to them later that night, they're straining at the oars. The winds is against them. And what I read in that was, okay, they're obeying Jesus. They're doing what he tells them. He says, go to the other side. But it's hard, that obedience. They're finding a storm. And I read that, and so I pray, Lord, when I'm obeying you and I come up and I feel like the wind's against me, help me trust. Help me continue to obey. Help me keep pulling at the oars.
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7: Jody, you mentioned personality a minute ago and how that plays into praying for one another, but also just about everything in your marriage, because I think subconsciously, and experts, marriage experts talk about this, we're typically drawn to somebody who's opposite, not in everything, but in many things, extroverts and introverts, those kinds of things. And it's just, I think it's a wonderful affirmation that the Lord says, you know, your completer, your helpmate, that we just seek people out, or seek a person out to marry who complements the things that we don't possess. And then it starts to irritate us, which is so funny. Yep. But I think you had a really good story about Canada and personality differences.
5: Oh my gosh,
7: I'm getting it out,
5: Jim,
7: on the table. Confess.
5: We are. Yes. In the story, on the chapter on handling conflict, I share a couple of our stories. One was, we had been invited to a party in Atlanta. We lived there, didn't have any friends yet, and someone invited us to come to this party where there was going to be a dance band, a dad band playing songs, and I just thought this is going to be great. And we're partway through the night, and Robbie was not asking me to dance, and I'm, you know, twirling under his arm, trying to get him out on the dance floor, and I was getting madder and madder, because I thought, all these people look so fun, and they would probably want to be our friends, and we have a babysitter we're paying at home on the clock, and he's not dancing, and he's thinking, we don't even know these people, and I don't want to make a fool of myself, and just, he's just a little more, well, I would say, polite and diplomatic than I am. I'm harder to embarrass, and I'll do anything, and so it escalated until I left the party, and I'm not proud of this. You know, it's in a strange neighborhood. It's dark. It's nighttime. I'm walking away, and thanks be to God, Robbie came after me, you know, in his car, and he says, get in, and we went home, and he didn't know how much the dancing had mattered to me that night. But, you know, we used to do a thing in our families where we would make these movies. I think one of our friends saw Robert Redford at all his friends, and he started Sundance with movies that his friends had made. And so one of our friends was like, you know, we could do our own film festival. Let's get eight or 10 families, and you make some home movies with plots and costumes and all that. And we did that. We had our own Academy Awards. So we are heading to Canada one time with four kids and two dogs. And our movie has to do with a pirate who's kidnapping some people and taking them across the border. And Robbie was the pirate. And I said, here, we're coming up to the border. Put your pirate hat on and your eye patch, you know, and say your lines. And he's like, I am not going through border security dressed as a pirate. Anyway, I shared that, and you can read more about it in the book. But the point is, we each had different personalities. I'm all about going to Canada dressed as a pirate. He's all about not walking onto the dance floor in a crowd you don't even know anybody. And God has used me to bring him out. He made a wonderful pirate. He has 10 years of movies under his belt now. He's great. He's the best. He won best actor.
7: Way to go,
5: you know,
7: Robbie.
5: Yeah. And meanwhile, I've learned to not always be quite as embarrassing. You know, my children will say, Mom, it's so embarrassing being you. And it kind of is. But I think that thanks to Robbie, I've learned how to sometimes hold back.
7: No, that's really good.
5: It's been good.
7: Jody, I'd like to get some examples from you on how to bridge that gap.
5: Yeah.
7: It may be personality differences, what have you. How does prayer help you accomplish that?
5: Wow. Okay. So when you do have these different expectations, different personalities, you can rub against each other a little bit, you know, like sandpaper. And I love Charles Spurgeon said, conflicts bring experience. And experience brings that growth in grace, which cannot be attained by any other means. Mm. I read that quote and I thought, you know, it's true that conflict does bring experience. It can teach us about one another. And over time, you know, I wouldn't say for Robbie and me it was an instantaneous growing in grace, but we really have seen that growth in grace. And you asked about prayer's role in that. And, you know, study after study, has been done to show the benefits of prayer, even things that might not be trotted out in a church or a Bible study. Secular research has shown that prayer gives you a higher sense of satisfaction in marriage, a greater sense of emotional well-being. There was an article, I think, in the Wall Street Journal saying, even if you're upset or annoyed with your spouse, you know, they were late again, they left the toilet seat up, they did, you know, whatever. It says, when you pray together, or even pray for your spouse, not with your spouse, that gives you a chance to calm down. It reinforces the idea that you're on the same team. And I love that idea of remembering that you're on the same team. Before one of our daughters got married, I think it was Virginia, we had all the families together and we said, all right, you know, between us here, we probably have 150 years of marriage wisdom, or maybe 100. Get everybody that to weigh in with what they think. And one of the best pieces of advice came from my son-in-law, Jeff. He said, you know, you want to remember when you're in a conflict, it's not about trying to win. You don't want to be the one that's right and have your spouse be the loser, because you're a team, and that would be a loss for your team. So how can you work through your conflicts to get to that point of grace so that it's a win?
7: And what you're describing is selflessness.
5: Yeah.
7: Which
5: yeah.
7: is really hard for us, especially yeah. in those relationships.
5: But selflessness is the key, isn't it?
7: It is, totally.
5: Like we've often said, in any relationship, marriage or anything else, if you followed Paul's advice in Philippians 2, to in humility, don't look at just at your own interests, but at the interests of others, considering their needs ahead of your own, that the world would be a much better place. Our marriages would be a much better place.
7: Yeah, I was going to touch on this one because it's kind of close to home. I have a friend.
5: I have asking for a friend.
7: Yeah, I love
5: asking for a friend
7: that I know
5: questions.
7: Really well.
5: Yeah, uh-huh.
7: And this is the one where you share you learned how to pray for your husband when he left dishes in the sink. That one, I'm
5: yes.
7: familiar with something
5: yes,
7: like that.
8: We must have had a guest
5: that
8: talked about that before.
5: Asking for
7: maybe
5: a friend.
7: Maybe it's yeah. the laundry again.
5: Yeah,
7: but
5: this was so good.
7: Yeah.
5: This was actually true confession. This was my mom, who is remarried, and my father had died when he was 60 of a brain tumor, and mom got remarried, and in her new marriage, she noticed that her husband was leaving the dishes in the sink, and it was kind of annoying her. But then she thought back to something that she had seen in, or had learned in their premarital counseling. And I love that on a second marriage, when you're 69 years old, that you're going to go to marriage counseling. They did that. You know, we're never too old for that. I love it. But she said one of the things that they learned, or they'd seen a man talking about how his wife always left the cupboards open in the kitchen. And he went into the kitchen. It would bug him day after day. But then he said, you know, I wonder how long it takes me to close the cupboards. And he realized it took him no time at all. So instead of letting that be such an irritation that could build up, he just closed the cupboards. And so she said, you know, I'm going to time myself to see how long it takes me to load the dishwasher instead of being mad at John. And she went and she said, it took her 13 seconds. And she said, 13 seconds to put his dishes in the dishwasher. And she said, now, instead of using those things as an annoyance, I look at them and I say, I have 13 seconds to do something for him. And not only that, I'm going to use those 13 seconds to pray for his day. Mm-hmm. So she uses that as a trigger to pray. And I love that. It changes the whole climate from being an annoyance to being a time when marriage can flourish.
7: She sounds very proficient at loading the dishwasher. 13
5: well,
7: seconds.
5: Maybe,
7: that's like
5: maybe
7: Olympic
5: he'd leave
7: speed.
5: That many. Yeah, she might be fast. I don't think she's as anal about doing it as
7: she
5: I am.
7: She wasn't throwing them in the dishwasher.
5: She might have if you met
8: John,
5: my mom.
8: Crash, bang.
7: No. You just discovered that you needed to be more emotionally aware one day
5: oh,
7: when taking a test with Robbie.
5: You pulled all of the dirt
7: yeah,
5: out, I'm, didn't you?
7: You know, this is what we love about authors that bear their soul.
8: Yeah, you wrote it.
7: Yeah, you wrote it.
5: Oh,
7: but,
5: yeah.
7: But it, was it like an assessment?
5: This is the worst part. We were teaching a marriage class.
7: Robbie this
5: and
7: is
5: I,
7: even better.
5: Yeah, Robbie and I used to do that. And as part of teaching it, you know, we thought as the instructors, we ought to do all the exercises that are in the material. And one of them was this thing where you rate your spouse on 20 different topics and you give them a 0 to 4 or 5, whether they do it poorly or well. And then you exchange your answers. And we got to the part where we're going over what each other said. And I said, Robbie, you gave me a 0. And the question was, in how well does my spouse meet my emotional needs? And I was like, a zero? And he said, yeah, you don't meet my emotional needs. I said, Robbie, I didn't know you had emotional needs. I was like, you are the steadiest person I've ever met. And he is. That is, you know, one of my favorite attributes of Robbie. It's hard to ruffle him. He doesn't go high and low and all over the place like I do. So he's so steady. But I didn't know that he had emotional needs. But that was one of those things that I learned, you know, that was, and I think that's in the chapter on protecting your marriage, the things that we have to do, because, you know, it's a lot easier to prevent a crisis in a marriage than it is to recover from one. It's easier to build a strong marriage than it is to repair a broken one. And I think if we take those little steps to be able to assess, you know, oh, I didn't know you had emotional needs. What can I do to support you to understand what those are? How can I live in such a way that honors that? That can help protect your marriage and to build a stronger marriage from the get-go.
7: That's really good. I give both of you credit because that, you know, a lot of us guys behind the scenes say, Robbie, what are you thinking? You got to score that a 7, not a 5. But the honesty to do that and then, then your response to be able to ask the right questions to say, okay, what's going on here?
5: Well, I didn't want a 0. No wife wants to score a 0. Yeah.
7: Now, did you have a frying pan in your hand when you were...
5: I love the old, you know, whenever I talk to my wife, I hold her hands and we're like, yes, that's so that she can't hit you, right?
7: Right. But that's good. I think that's a good dynamic discussion about something. Because you made an assumption he still needs that kind of affirmation.
5: You know, and I think it doesn't matter how long you've been married, going back and asking some of those questions, because we change, don't we? Even those love languages, something that might have been your love language when you were newlywed. I really want physical touch and quality time together. Maybe, you know, 20 years down the road, you want some acts of service. It's good to keep revisiting those tools.
7: We're down to the end now, but I do want to ask one more question. Then we'll come back next time and ask more questions about how prayer can strengthen your marriage and how to do it effectively together. This last question, how does prayer help bond you closer to your husband, and how does it protect your marriage? And I think in the context for me, you know, we're always dealing with issues within marriage, but the whole concept of how God has constructed us, body, soul, and spirit. And so when you talk about physical intimacy, that's important.
5: Right.
7: But spiritual and emotional intimacy, I'm learning from Gene, to be honest, is really important.
5: Yeah.
7: And sometimes that can be such a valley for a lot of spouses, for a lot of women particularly, because they don't feel like they're getting that closeness. But prayer can help.
5: Prayer can help. Prayer really does open the door to that intimacy. And I think it helps, as we talked earlier, you know, because there are going to be times when we can't love each other well. And by inviting God into that conversation, that just allows him to go to work on both of our hearts to join us together. But, you know, Jim, I tell you, I heard over and over again, what if my spouse doesn't want to pray with me? You know, what if I'm married to a non-believer? What if I'm married to somebody for whom that feels awkward, unfamiliar? And I would say, and that's what the book is all about, is, you know, do what works. Do what works. And when we used to teach the marriage courses, one of the things we told people was if your spouse isn't comfortable praying together, maybe start with the question, what can I do to support you? How can I let you know you are loved? And that too can open that door to intimacy. It can lead to an environment where maybe prayer does become something that feels more doable, more familiar. But honestly, Malachi 3:16, it's one of my favorite verses. It says, those who honored the Lord, those who feared the Lord, talked with each other, and the Lord listened and heard. And I think that in the context of marriage and in other human relationships, as we are coming together, as we're talking to one another, how can I support you? How can I let you know you're loved? God's listening in on those conversations. And I think that he might even receive those as prayers. So we might not be intentionally saying, okay, bow your head, we're going to pray. But as we're talking about ways we can grow in love, we can grow in support, we can reflect this covenant of love that God loved us first, and we're only loving because he loved us. I think he can receive that as a prayer, and I think God can work in our marriages.
7: Well, I believe that 100%, and it was so great talking with Jody today. Prayer is such a wonderful way to keep your marriage healthy, and it can do so many things for you as a couple. It lessens friction and increases intimacy, and it allows the Lord to work powerfully in your hearts as husband and wife. So you need to get a copy of Jody's book, Praying the Scriptures for Your Marriage. It's an excellent resource every couple should have. Order your copy directly from Focus on the Family Canada. And when you do, those proceeds will go right back into ministry in Canada. And please consider a monthly pledge or a one-time gift to Focus Canada as well.
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13: What do Jackson Dart, Sam Darnold, Caleb Williams, Jaden Daniels, and Kyler Murray have in common? There's more than one way to answer that question. All are young, successful NFL starting quarterbacks, but unfortunately, they all have something else in common.

Every one of those starting quarterbacks has also been injured in the first two games of the regular season. The off-season was devoted to rebuilding a team around them. Deals made, contracts signed, fans energized, and all of that suddenly in jeopardy after a sudden collision or twisted limb. Life is like that, isn't it? James chapter 4 says, "Come now, you who say, today or tomorrow we will go into such and such a town and spend a year there and trade and make a profit, yet you do not know what tomorrow will bring. However, we can know the one who does, and those who are wise put all of their trust in him." Welcome to Haven today. Hope you're having a great Thursday. I'm David Wolin, sharing the great story that's all about Jesus, and we're in a series called The Story Behind the Song. Our worship is more than what we sing, but it certainly includes what we sing. And when Christians gather and lift their voices as one, it is a unique type of worship, which is far more than just tradition. It's biblical. God's people, down through the ages, have sung his praises. It's like an anthem of worship that echoes for all eternity. And here at Haven, we value and even play a wide variety of psalms, hymns, and spiritual songs, as Paul put it. And this week, our focus is on the great hymns of the faith. Deep theology set to music, and then the stories that go with them. And today, we have the story behind a hymn known far and wide. Musically, it's actually quite distinct. It stands out compared to other hymns, but it's no less treasured. Oh, the deep, deep love of Jesus. It has almost a trance-like melody. You can almost picture yourself leaning on the rail of a great ship on a windy day, riding the rolling waves. There's a powerful, dangerous even, feeling of joy that drives every note. And the tune really matches the power of the lyrics, which point us to Jesus. And here at Haven, that's the point. This is what we do every day. And so I'd like to ask you today to be part of it. And to help make it happen with your gift to Haven, I ask you to do that today and help us to continue meeting our needs, our budgetary needs, as we progress further into this year, which economically is a challenging one, but we're trusting the Lord to provide. And so as our way of saying thank you for your gift, I'm excited to send you All About Jesus Hymns by the Haven Quartet. 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And don't forget to request All About Jesus Hymns. And now, let's set our minds on the matchless love of Jesus as Selah opens this Haven today.

A curious slurring dirge, half chant, half hymn tune, has taken musical Wales by storm. This was a news blurb from the London Mail back in February 1902. Essentially, the tune was charting, such as it was in the pop music world 120 years ago in Wales. And the tune was the melody you just heard matched with the words of "Oh, the deep, deep love of Jesus," Selah singing this powerful rendition. This is Haven Today. I'm David Wolin, and this week we're devoting each day to one of the great hymns of the faith, the theology and scripture behind it, as well as the stories about where the hymn came from or how the Lord has used it over the years. And hey, this is Haven. In earlier generations of this ministry, we called ourselves the Good Ship Grace. Our founder was First Mate Bob on the air. This ministry was about helping every listener navigate the stormy seas of life's ocean to find their haven of rest in Christ. And I can't think of any better hymn, or song for that matter, that better calls to mind and to heart the feeling of being out there on the heavy swells of the great deep. Unlike the classic Haven of Rest hymn, which this ministry is named for, this song was written in a minor key. In the hymnal, it's sung in 4/4 time, but most people, including Selah just now, sing it naturally in 6/8, which enhances the dirge-like feel of it. But it's in the lyrics of this hymn you see this ship is not going down. It's not a song of death, but of the great love of Jesus. In the three verses that appear in most hymnals, there are 10 references to the love of Jesus. And although it's clear the hymn writer deeply loves Jesus, his own love for Jesus doesn't make it into the hymn. This is entirely and only about the love of Jesus and from Jesus. And the ocean metaphor is flipped around and used differently than is typical. Most of the time, and this is true in the Bible, the ocean is a place of chaos, a place of danger and death. You see that in Genesis in multiple places, also Revelation, which uses the language of symbols and pulls heavily from the prophetic imagery of Daniel and Ezekiel and portrays the ocean in the same way. In Daniel 7, we see the four winds of heaven stirring up the great sea, and out of the sea come the four great beasts with terrible destructive power. And in Daniel, this leads directly to where the Ancient of Days comes and takes his judgment seat. Revelation picks up on that imagery in chapter 21 by reference when it speaks about a new heaven and a new earth. It says, "For the first heaven and the first earth had passed away, and the sea was no more." Earlier in Revelation chapter 13, it was from that same sea that the great beast had emerged, and the point of it all is that the chaos of this world will be gone. The source of evil, the depths from which the forces of darkness had come, yes, they were far greater than us and had destructive power, but all of this will be gone, eradicated forever, and our God will bring it all to pass in victory. And it doesn't mean that there won't be any large bodies of water in the new creation. The point is that the ocean depths of evil will have been swallowed up in the fathomless depths of our infinite God. And so this hymn picks up on that which is far greater, namely the love of Jesus, the greater ocean of measureless depth. Do we experience that great ocean of love ourselves? Yes, we do. Can we plumb its depths or wrap our arms around it? Can we measure it or contain it or control it? No. And that's a good thing. The love of Jesus for us lifts us up and carries us on its currents. Like a mighty ocean can ferry a ship with a heavy cargo and many souls from one place to another, this is what the love of Jesus does for us. And the waves of this mighty rolling ocean do not break over and capsize us, but rather they speed us on our way to glory. If you've ever been out on the ocean in big swells, you know the feeling of going up, up, up, and then down, which is often how life can feel. And yet, we remain afloat, on top,
as the current and the wind carries us by God's grace. What a great picture. And the man who wrote the words of this wonderful hymn knew something about the highs and lows of life. He's a man by the name of Samuel Francis, born in 1834 in a village north of London. He was the son of an artist, and as a child, Samuel Francis enjoyed poetry and music. He joined the church choir at age 9, but later, as a teenager, he struggled with his faith. So, parents listening right now, it's not just a modern problem. Keep praying for your children, even your adult children. Doubtless, Samuel's parents were praying for him. And as an adult, he moved into London for work. And later, he wrote about what happened on the night the Lord finally broke through in his life. And in his words, you're going to hear a spiritual battle, a little like the kind

have mercy on me. I stayed for a moment to look at the dark waters flowing under the bridge, and the temptation was whispered to me, make an end of all this misery. I drew back from the thought. At this point, the text of John chapter 3 came into his mind, Jesus speaking these words, very truly, I tell you, no one can see the kingdom of God unless they are born again. Continuing in his journal, Samuel Francis wrote, suddenly a message was born into my very soul. Do you believe in the Lord Jesus Christ? I at once answered, I do believe, and I put my whole trust in him as my Savior. That was the day of salvation for the future writer of Oh, the Deep, Deep Love of Jesus. How interesting is it that though he was tempted to plunge himself into the icy waters of the River Thames in London and end his life in suicide, he would later picture the love of Jesus as deep, deep water, an unfathomable ocean depth, far greater than a city river. By comparison to Christ's love, that's all our greatest miseries and sorrows in this life are, just icy waters to cross. Just as they had a beginning, they will soon have their end. And after that, as the Lord Jesus promises, there will be no more suffering, no more tears. But now back to Samuel Francis. His great hymn had not yet been written. He went on to become a London merchant and devoted himself to open-air preaching with the Plymouth Brethren for 73 years. He even helped with the outreaches of D.L. Moody and Ira Sankey in England in 1875, which is the same time he wrote the words of what is by far his most famous hymn. Now, as a merchant, he had the privilege of often traveling around the world by ship, and so those rolling swells of the ocean were not just imagined. He experienced them many times, and it seems fitting, doesn't it, that someone so experienced with ocean travel could write these lyrics. Oh, the deep, deep love of Jesus, vast, unmeasured, boundless, free, rolling as a mighty ocean in its fullness over me. Now let me ask you, is that what the love of Jesus is to you? Have you experienced the fullness of Christ's love in your life? These lyrics echo the Apostle Paul's desire to comprehend with all the saints what is the breadth and the length and the height and the depth of the love of Christ. This hymn pictures God's love as an immeasurable, limitless ocean, and in two of the three verses, it also speaks of rest. And in the last verse, the haven of rest. Oh, the deep, deep love of Jesus, love of every love the best. 'Tis an ocean of blessing. 'Tis a haven giving rest. And as the verse finishes, that is the love of Christ, lifts me up to glory, for it lifts me up to thee. Jesus is the true haven of rest. He's the anchor who keeps us secure, who ensures we do not drift away, but remain in him for eternity. A few more words here about this hymn, and maybe a word also to those who have strong feelings about the traditional hymns, which here at Haven, by the way, we treasure and love very much, but we also embrace new music too. And the tune that we all know as Oh, the Deep, Deep Love of Jesus, that tune did not accompany the original lyrics. This music was written by a younger man, Thomas Williams. He was an organist, a choir master in Wales, who also wrote hymns and anthems, and among them was an anthem called Light in the Valley, which used this tune. And the music became wildly popular throughout Wales and throughout England. Around the turn of the 20th century, it was essentially charting in terms of its broad popularity. The London Mail in 1902 writing about it saying, a curious, slurring dirge, half chant, half hymn tune has taken musical Wales by storm. In fact, a legend at that time formed around where the name of the tune had come from. Tan y Botol, which is my best attempt at Welsh, meant tune in a bottle. Supposedly, someone had found in a bottle that had washed ashore on a Welsh beach the music of this tune that was

sealed inside. Perhaps that legend fueled the imagination of people. Maybe that's even how it got connected to this oceanic hymn of, oh, the deep, deep love of Jesus. But in any case, that story was untrue, and eventually the correct writer got credit for it. It was traced back and published. He had titled it Ebenezer, coming from 1 Samuel, the Rock of Help, but today we all know it by the hymn to which it is attached. And okay, here's a quick word that I hope you'll indulge me. I have a thought on music and hymns and the songs of worship we sing in our churches. From time to time, I'll hear someone getting a little upset about new melodies or new arrangements attached to the great historic hymns. But if you study hymnology, which is basically what we've been doing all week, you'll find that 9 times out of 10, the text and the music we experience as one musical unit was actually written decades apart from one another. So part of the reason these hymns, many of them, have endured is that better music was written for timeless lyrics. New arrangements and melodic improvements actually preserved the hymn for future generations. The point I'm trying to make is that we can have a little grace. We should have a little grace for the musicians and the worship leaders out there today as they bring together old and new, arranging, rearranging the music that we sing, because the best of what they do today, if the Lord tarries, will be a gift to future generations of the church, pointing them to the matchless love of Christ. And now to close out our time today, it seems appropriate that a group named for the Haven of Rest sings their a cappella version of Oh, the Deep, Deep Love of Jesus. Oh.

0: That was the historic Haven Quartet and their version of Oh, the Deep, Deep Love of Jesus. This is Haven Today. I'm David Wolin, and I'm having a blast this week diving into the rich treasury of hymns that have helped to shape the theology and worship of generations past. And that's not all. Praise the Lord. They are also shaping us today, because what we sing really does shape us. It teaches us great truths of Scripture, but it's more than that. We respond together to this with one voice, declaring our faith and praising the name of Jesus. There is one more hymn left to go. We'll cover that tomorrow, and with it, we'll be changing the trajectory, because all of our hymns so far were written by people who passed away a long time ago. But tomorrow, we'll be going to what I personally see as the hymn that the Lord used like a catalyst to launch what many now call the modern hymn writing movement. I'm talking about In Christ Alone, written by Stuart Townend and Keith Getty. It's a hymn which, unlike many of the older hymns, the lyrics and music were actually written at the same time. That's a nuance we don't often think about. For instance, the first time Amazing Grace was sung in John Newton's church in Olney, England, it was not to the tune we all know so well. Often, the lyrics of hymns and the melodies, which today feel inseparable, they were not originally paired together. But this is a different time in history. The way music is written and shared is different, but the value of a hymn like In Christ Alone is still indisputable. It's a hymn much treasured, rightly so, and we'll tell that story tomorrow and close out this series with a crescendo. Now, both songs I just mentioned, Oh, the Deep, Deep Love of Jesus and In Christ Alone, they're included with 18 others on Haven's 90th anniversary release of an album called All About Jesus Hymns by the historic Haven Quartet. And this album is our way of saying thank you for standing with Haven. And right now, in the current economic environment we're in, there are many who are finding it much harder to give like they used to and want to. But that's not true for all. There are others today who have been given adequate or even significant means to steward through their giving right now, for just such a time as this. And if that's you today, would you please consider, for the sake of this kingdom-focused ministry of Haven, would you consider making a gift? You can do that by phone at 865-HAVEN, 865-HAVEN, or online at haventoday.org, haventoday.org. I'm David Wolin. Thanks for joining me today. Won't you come back again tomorrow? We'll be keeping it all about Jesus. It's the great story here on Haven Today.
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3: Clear tonight with some fog moving in after midnight, low 10. The fog will clear up tomorrow morning, making way for sunny skies. The wind will gust to 40 before increasing to gust to 60 in the early afternoon with a high of 25. And Saturday we'll see sunshine with a high of 21. I'm Natasha Weeb. 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
5: Clear tonight with some fog moving in after midnight, low 10. The fog will clear up tomorrow morning, making way for sunny skies. The wind will gust to 40 before increasing to gust to 60 in the early afternoon with a high of 25. And Saturday, we'll see sunshine with a high of 21. I'm Natasha Weeb. 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
2: Fog clearing up this morning, making way for sunny skies. Wind gusting to 40, increasing to gust to 60 in the afternoon with a high of 25. Cloudiness will increase early this evening with wind gusting to 60 and a low of 14. Sunny tomorrow with a high of 21, and more sun on Sunday with a high of 17. I'm Natasha Weeb. Find the area's official forecast and stream us anywhere on the Discover Weyburn app.
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1: Fog clearing up this morning, making way for sunny skies. Wind gusting to 40, increasing to gust to 60 in the afternoon with a high of 25. Cloudiness will increase early this evening with wind gusting to 60 and a low of 14. Sunny tomorrow with a high of 21, and more sun on Sunday with a high of 17. I'm Natasha Weeb. Find the area's official forecast and stream us anywhere on the Discover Weyburn app.
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1: Fog clearing up this morning, making way for sunny skies. Wind gusting to 40, increasing to gust to 60 in the afternoon with a high of 25. Cloudiness will increase early this evening with wind gusting to 60 and a low of 14. Sunny tomorrow with a high of 21, and more sun on Sunday with a high of 17. I'm Natasha Weeb. Find the area's official forecast and stream us anywhere on the Discover Wayburn app.
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2: Fog clearing up this morning, making way for sunny skies. Wind gusting to 40, increasing to gust to 60 in the afternoon with a high of 25. Cloudiness will increase early this evening with wind gusting to 60 and a low of 14. Sunny tomorrow with a high of 21, and more sun on Sunday with a high of 17. I'm Natasha Weeb. Find the area's official forecast and stream us anywhere on the Discover Weyburn app.
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5: Fog clearing up this morning, making way for sunny skies. Wind gusting to 40, increasing to gust to 60 in the afternoon with a high of 25. Cloudiness will increase early this evening with wind gusting to 60 and a low of 14. Sunny tomorrow with a high of 21, and more sun on Sunday with a high of 17. I'm Natasha Weeb. Find the area's official forecast and stream us anywhere on the Discover Weyburn app.
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1: Fog clearing up this morning, making way for sunny skies. Wind gusting to 40, increasing to gust to 60 in the afternoon with a high of 25. Cloudiness will increase early this evening with wind gusting to 60 and a low of 14. Sunny tomorrow with a high of 21, and more sun on Sunday with a high of 17. I'm Natasha Weeb. Find the area's official forecast and stream us anywhere on the Discover Weyburn app.
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2: Fog clearing up this morning, making way for sunny skies. Wind gusting to 40, increasing to gust to 60 in the afternoon with a high of 25. Cloudiness will increase early this evening with wind gusting to 60 and a low of 14. Sunny tomorrow with a high of 21, and more sun on Sunday with a high of 17. I'm Natasha Weeb. Find the area's official forecast and stream us anywhere on the Discover Weyburn app.
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1: 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He's hit it well. It is gone.
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1: Got him! Strikes out Cody Bellinger, and the Blue Jays have done it.
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2: Fog clearing up this morning, making way for sunny skies. Wind gusting to 40, increasing to gust to 60 in the afternoon with a high of 25. Cloudiness will increase early this evening with wind gusting to 60 and a low of 14. Sunny tomorrow with a high of 21, and more sun on Sunday with a high of 17. I'm Natasha Weeb. Find the area's official forecast and stream us anywhere on the Discover Weyburn app.
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0: 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Ears on me. 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
1: Fog clearing up this morning, making way for sunny skies. Wind gusting to 40, increasing to gust to 60 in the afternoon with a high of 25. Cloudiness will increase early this evening with wind gusting to 60 and a low of 14. Sunny tomorrow with a high of 21, and more sun on Sunday with a high of 17. I'm Natasha Weeb. Find the area's official forecast and stream us anywhere on the Discover Weyburn app.
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1: Fog clearing up this morning, making way for sunny skies. Wind gusting to 40, increasing to gust to 60 in the afternoon with a high of 25. Cloudiness will increase early this evening with wind gusting to 60 and a low of 14. Sunny tomorrow with a high of 21, and more sun on Sunday with a high of 17. I'm Natasha Weeb. Find the area's official forecast and stream us anywhere on the Discover Wayburn app.
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2: Fog clearing up this morning, making way for sunny skies. Wind gusting to 40, increasing to gust to 60 in the afternoon with a high of 25. Cloudiness will increase early this evening with wind gusting to 60 and a low of 14. Sunny tomorrow with a high of 21, and more sun on Sunday with a high of 17. I'm Natasha Weeb. Find the area's official forecast and stream us anywhere on the Discover Wayburn app.
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1: Fog dissipating this morning with sunny skies today. South wind gusting to 40 this morning, then southeast gusting to 60 early this afternoon with a high of 26. Increasing cloudiness early this evening. Southeast wind gusting to 60 with a low of 14. Cloudy in the morning tomorrow and clearing in the afternoon. Wind becoming west gusting to 50 and a high of 21. And sunshine for Sunday with a high of 17. 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I'm Marna McManus.
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1: Good morning. I'm Marna McManus. The city of Weyburn hosted recovery centers on Wednesday and Thursday. Safety and Emergency Measures Coordinator Abby Cradaville says around 70 residents attended.
2: It's unfortunate that this is why we're here, but I think it's important that we've had this center opened, and there has been, I think, a lot of benefit for the residents that have come in, and some of them also just being able to share their story and then know some other resources that they maybe didn't know before.
1: Anyone seeking additional resources or information is encouraged to visit the city website. And while they're there, complete the Community Flood Impact Survey. The Weyburn Fire Department is getting ready to host Fall Fire School. It'll bring around 300 volunteer firefighters to Weyburn from across the province. The two-day event will feature 15 different courses covering a range of fire and rescue skills and giving firefighters the opportunity to build on their experience. Firefighters from around 20 communities are expected to take part, with the event providing training for both newer and more experienced volunteers. Acting Fire Chief Mike Woke says registration is filling up ahead of the October event.
3: And they're bringing 15 different classes. At this time, we're sitting at 229 volunteers coming to Weyburn. So we're about 90% full on 7 courses. So we're getting close to capacity.
1: Fall Fire School is set for October 24th and 25th in Weyburn. Highway construction is continuing in the Weyburn area, with work underway on Highway 33 near Sedley. Work got underway in late August for a project taking place northwest of Highway 35. Dan Palmer is with the Saskatchewan Ministry of Highways.
4: The Ministry of Highways is investing an estimated $820,000 to install 8 culverts on Highway 33 near Sedley. And those culverts need to be installed because the existing ones, they're nearing the end of their service life, so it's time for them to be replaced.
1: The project is expected to be complete this fall, weather permitting. The Saskatchewan Teachers Federation's new campaign is bringing up spending gaps for school divisions. The Southeast Cornerstone Public School Division is currently managing well, this according to Director of Education Keith Keating.
5: You know, we're fortunate with the last collective agreement. There was funding available to hire an extra 24 and a half complexity teachers. So I know our staff do an excellent job of maximizing the available resources. We try to continue to provide a broad range of supports and opportunities for students. You know, like divisions across Saskatchewan, we are seeing an increase in complexity of student needs and rising costs.
1: Keating says there are a number of priority areas where more funding would be appreciated. The change of season won't stop a busy, fun weekend in Weyburn, with a number of events set to take place, including Culture Palooza at the Spark Center tomorrow as part of the city's Culture Day celebrations. A kids' carnival will be happening tomorrow at River Park, and the Taste of the Nations goes tomorrow night at McKenna Hall. For these stories and more, visit discoverweyburn.com.
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1: The Richardson Pioneer Weyburn Red Wings are back on home ice tonight as they welcome the Estevan Bruins for the first of two home-and-home games in the Highway 39 rivalry. 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
7: We've got to make sure that we get to the net well. You know, I think one of the things that we've struggled with over the last couple of years is having a good net presence consistently. And so that's something that we've addressed here early on. I think our D-zone structure has been okay. It's got to keep improving here, but I think that stuff's been okay.
1: The puck drops tonight at Whitecap Resources Center at 7. Anyone who can't make it to Estevan tomorrow night can listen live on Great Plains Ford Red Wing Radio Country 106.7, beginning with the pregame show at 6:45 with Voice of the Wings Dylan Fiesel. The final weekend of the regular season Major League Baseball is officially here, and the Toronto Blue Jays are back under the dome at the Rogers Centre to kick off a three-game interleague series against the Cincinnati Reds. Tonight, Toronto looks to set the tone early in front of the home crowd, with the first pitch set for just after 5 o'clock. You don't have to miss a single inning pitch or home run call. Catch all the action on Saskatchewan's home of Blue Jays baseball, AM 1190.
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1: Sunshine this morning with wind from the south gusting to 40, then southeast this afternoon gusting to 60, high 26. Clouds rolling in this evening with southeast wind gusting to 60 and a low of 14. Cloudy in the morning tomorrow, clearing early in the afternoon with west wind gusting to 50 and a high of 21. Sunny with a high of 17 on Sunday. Continued sunshine on Monday with a high of 20. And the sun will be shining again on Tuesday with a high of 21 degrees. We are gathering all the news of the day and delivering it directly into your inbox. 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

0: Rocking and rolling our way into Friday morning. Hi there, I'm Rob Kearney. On the way today, the 2026 harvest is shifting gears and moving forward. Sunny, windy, and warm conditions on the way this weekend. Exactly what the doctor ordered. We've got details from the latest weekly crop report and the promising forecast. Price of diesel, already at an all-time high. Could go even higher. Yikes. I'll share that story with you. We got football, we got hockey, we got fall suppers on the way this weekend. We'll set you up for that. A number of legends will be inducted to the Moose Jaw District Sports Hall of Fame tonight. Names people around the province will recognize. I'll share that story. And we'll play the music from Fleetwood Mac, the band, David Bowie, and more. This rock and roll radio show is for JGL, Partners in Agriculture. This is Friday, September 25th, 2026. And today is a great day to be alive.
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5: Fog dissipating this morning with sunny skies today. South wind gusting to 40 this morning, then southeast gusting to 60 early this afternoon with a high of 26. Increasing cloudiness early this evening. Southeast wind gusting to 60 with a low of 14. Cloudy in the morning tomorrow and clearing in the afternoon. Wind becoming west gusting to 50 and a high of 21. And sunshine for Sunday with a high of 17. 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

0: It's music that makes you feel good on your AM radio. Good Friday morning. I'm Rob Kearney. As we expected, good progress with harvest over the course of the past week. However, wet conditions and high humidity are factoring in, affecting crop quality in a number of areas. Cereal and pulse crops still in the field, experiencing poor quality and sprouting in some areas. However, the forecast looks good. Nice and warm and windy over the weekend. That's exactly what we need as harvest rolls on. The provincial harvest progress at 41% complete, behind the five-year average of 82% and the 10-year average of 73%. Fall rye, 99% in the bin. Winter wheat, 97% in the bin. Mustard at 63%. Canola just 26%. So there's still a lot out there. Yeah, and the latest worry on the farm is the price of diesel. It's already sky high, and it could go even higher. Donald Trump is talking about putting a moratorium or a ban on exports for a few months and keeping their diesel in the U.S., and that's going to impact Canada if it does, in fact, happen. We'll have more on that story later this hour. Stay tuned to Saskatchewan's Best Music.
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2: The City of Weyburn's Safety and Emergency Measures Coordinator Abby Cradiville comments on the two recovery centers held this week for those affected by the flood on Labor Day. And Acting Fire Chief Mike Woke shares on the firefighter school being held in Weyburn in about a month's time. 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
0: For JGL, Partners in Agriculture. Let me take you back to a time when the price of a liter of gas was about 20 cents. We were using paper maps in the glove compartment instead of GPS. And right about this time of year, we'd be waiting for the Sears catalog to arrive and treating it like today's internet shopping. It was 1977. And this song was on your radio. You make loving fun. It's Fleetwood Mac.

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1: Good morning. I'm Marna McManus. The city of Weyburn hosted two recovery centers this week. Safety and Emergency Measures Coordinator Abby Cradiville says conversations benefited both residents and the city.
2: We can always do better, and that is what we're here for, is we want to know the gaps and how we can do better. And we are residents. We have been impacted by this as well. We live and work and have families in the community, so we empathize because we are standing there with everyone in this.
1: Residents, regardless of if they were impacted by the flood, are encouraged to fill out the Community Flood Impact Survey. Firefighters from across Saskatchewan will be in Weyburn next month for Fall Fire School. The two-day event will bring together about 300 volunteer firefighters for hands-on training in a number of areas, including livestock rescue. Acting Fire Chief Mike Wokes says the course will give firefighters experience with handling animals in emergency situations.
3: Teaches the first responders how to deal with animals, because wildfires, different fires, we may be asked to move the animals, vehicle accidents, got a lot of cattle haulers up and down the highways, so we want to be prepared if we have those incidents that we can go and rescue the animals, right?
1: The Weyburn Fire Department is currently looking for local farmers who can lend sheep or goats for the training, while horses have already been arranged. Fall Fire School runs October 24th and 25th in Weyburn. Maintenance work has been taking place on Highway 35 north of Weyburn as part of the Ministry of Highways Summer Maintenance Program. The work is funded through a roughly $3.95 million maintenance budget for the Weyburn area, which covers a number of projects throughout the construction season. Dan Palmer is with the Ministry of Highways.
4: Work involved recently repairing several patches on that portion of that highway north of Weyburn. This was done by mixing in soil cement stabilizer followed by seal coating.
1: The process is designed to help protect the road surface and extend the life of the pavement. There's been some conversation about school division funding with a recent campaign by the Saskatchewan Teachers Federation. Southeast Cornerstone Public School Division has some areas where investment would be appreciated. Director of Education, Keith Keating.
5: You know, demand continues to rise across several areas like mental health supports, intensive student supports, specialized professionals, and student service programming. I think additional investments in those areas would help divisions respond more effectively to some of that increasing and complex needs.
1: Keating says the division can handle its priorities while preparing for any potential drops in funding. The weather won't have an impact on the numerous activities happening in Weyburn this weekend. There'll be something for everyone, too, from a kids' carnival at River Park tomorrow and Culture Palooza at the Spark Center, the Prairie Roots Trade Show and Taste of the Nations, to the Soo Line Cruisers Car Club's Care Home Cruise on Sunday. For these stories and more, visit discoverweyburn.com.
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1: It's a Highway 39 rivalry home and home this weekend for the Richardson Pioneer Weyburn Red Wings and the Estevan Bruins. Game 1 goes right here tonight at Whitecap Resources Center with a puck drop at 7. Red Wings head coach and general manager Cody Mapes.
6: 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make sure that we compete hard and we play the right way, but we play, you know, between the whistles, as they say, and make sure that we control our emotions and then, you know, get our power play 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
1: 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It all begins with a pregame show at 6:45. It's game day in Toronto as the Blue Jays open up their final home series of the regular season tonight. They'll welcome the Cincinnati Reds to Rogers Center. With three games on tap this weekend, Toronto is aiming to finish out the regular season schedule on a high note and give the home fans something big to cheer about. The Reds are in town to play spoiler, making every play at the plate and every battle in the bullpen crucial, beginning right from pitch one tonight at 5:07. 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
1: Sunshine this morning with wind from the south gusting to 40, then southeast this afternoon gusting to 60, high 26. Clouds rolling in this evening with southeast wind gusting to 60 and a low of 14. Cloudy in the morning tomorrow, clearing early in the afternoon, with west wind gusting to 50 and a high of 21. Sunny with a high of 17 on Sunday. Continued sunshine on Monday with a high of 20. And the sun will be shining again on Tuesday with a high of 21 degrees. 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I'm Marna McManus.
7: You could call him your angel of the morning. 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Rob Carney in the morning, energized by JGL, Partners in Agriculture on AM 1190.

0: rock classic hit from Asia, Saskatchewan's best music. Good morning, I'm Rob Kearney. Well, the day after Rosetown was the hotspot in the province and across the country, Assiniboia had taken a turn. 28.7 degrees yesterday, so the provincial and Canadian hotspot. Way to go, Assiniboia! And this weather is exactly what we need for a harvest, which continues across the province. We get warm and windy conditions today and tomorrow, and that's exactly what we need. More worry on the farm this morning, and it's all about the price of fuel. The latest development, President Trump publicly backing the idea of a temporary ban or restriction on U.S. diesel exports. As of today, there's no actual ban in place, but here in Canada, we import some of their refined fuel products from the U.S., and a restriction on exports could tighten supplies and put upward pressure on diesel prices, so that's certainly a worry. Fuel costs on the table in the House of Commons this week. John Barlow is the Conservative Shadow Minister for Agriculture. He says it's a big issue on the farm right now, and he let our Liberal government know that they're feeling the pinch on the farm.
1: Ian, a farmer in Newfoundland, told me he's paying more than $2.40 a litre in diesel. He said if it gets higher, we all starve. Kate said her family farm in Saskatchewan isn't profitable if she has to spend another $91,000 just in fuel at this harvest. Melanie, a farmer in Alberta, said fuel prices this harvest are hurting. Why is the Prime Minister not taking our conservative plan, eliminating all taxes on gas and diesel, so farmers can afford to feed Canadians?
0: Well, our federal government is telling us international events are largely responsible for the latest increase in fuel costs affecting agriculture. Federal Ag Minister Heath MacDonald.
2: There are a number of geopolitical issues causing the most in fuel increase around the world, and in particular in Canada. There's a war in the Middle East, in Europe, broader supply chain disruptions. We're doing everything we can, Mr. Speaker. We're reducing the excise tax. We're doing more for essential and benefits and groceries.
0: Mm-hmm. We'll keep you posted.
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9: Fog dissipating this morning with sunny skies today. South wind gusting to 40 this morning, then southeast gusting to 60 early this afternoon with a high of 26. Increasing cloudiness early this evening. Southeast wind gusting to 60 with a low of 14. Cloudy in the morning tomorrow and clearing in the afternoon. Wind becoming west, gusting to 50 and a high of 21. And sunshine for Sunday with a high of 17. 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

0: The band, The Wait. It's Saskatchewan's best music. Good Friday morning. I'm Rob Kearney. Big football weekend coming up here in Saskatchewan. The 6-0 Regina Thunder are taking on the Hilltops in Saskatoon tomorrow night. And Canada West play another provincial rivalry. The Regina Rams will host the U of S Huskies tomorrow, 2 o'clock at Mosaic Stadium. We got pro football too, CFL action, a doubleheader in Friday night football with Winnipeg Blue Bombers hosting the Argos. That's at 6 o'clock, and then it's the Saskatchewan Roughriders taking on the BC Lions in Vancouver, kickoff at 8:30. And we got high school football across the province as well. South Rural League, the undefeated Moose Jaw Central Cyclones, they are the defending provincial champs. I don't know if anybody's going to beat them again this year. They're taking on their crosstown rival Peacock Tornadoes tonight under the Friday night lights in Moose Jaw. Game time 8 o'clock. Swift Current Colts are on the road this weekend. Later tonight, actually, they play in Yorkton against the Raiders tonight. And tomorrow, there's one game with Balgoni visiting the Estevan Alex. 1 o'clock in Estevan, the Alex 0-4 and looking for their first win of the season. Go get them.
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2: Hearing from Education Director with the Southeast Cornerstone Public School Division, Keith Keating, on the STF's recent campaign regarding per-student funding. And Dan Palmer with the Saskatchewan Ministry of Highways shares on some road work being done near Sedley and maintenance just north of Highway 35 near Francis. These stories and more in just a few short moments. You can also get the latest on Discover Weyburn.
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2: 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This song takes me back to a time when we were kids, probably 20 years old, up in Edmonton for some fun, right? We had some, back then, back in the 80s, a lot of Saskatchewan people moved west, right? So we had some buddies up in Edmonton. So a few of us from Moose Jaw went up for a weekend and, you know, partied. But we ended up in Chinatown. I wanted to go for some authentic Chinese food. I love Chinese food. So we ended up at this kind of a hole-in-the-wall cafe in Chinatown, and the food was beautiful. I mean, the presentation was marvelous, and it was aromatic and delicious. And I was chowing down, and my one buddy said, "What is this on my plate? What is this? It looks like pure fat." And I said, "I don't know. It's delicious. Just have a piece." "I don't know," he said. So he called the server over, and he said, "What is this?" She said, "Pork skin." He said, "I'm not eating no pork skin." I said, "You don't know what you're missing." It's the Chinatown calculation that reminds me of that time. It's Doug and the Slugs, Saskatchewan's best music.

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1: Good morning. I'm Marna McManus. The city of Weyburn hosted recovery centers at the Spark Center this week. Abby Cradaville is the city's safety and emergency measures coordinator.
2: We've had about 70 residents come in looking for support, and there has been a lot of conversations, a lot of stories told. People have got some of the answers to the questions they had. They've also had some suggestions for the city or how they want to be communicated with.
1: Anyone seeking additional resources and information can visit the city website. All residents are encouraged to fill out the Community Flood Impact Survey as well. The Saskatchewan Volunteer Firefighters Association is bringing its Fall Fire School to Weyburn next month. The two-day event will bring together around 300 volunteer firefighters from across the province, with 15 different courses offering a range of training. Acting Fire Chief Mike Woke says the courses are designed to build firefighters' skills and prepare them for different types of emergencies.
3: We're covering everything from firefighter basics, SCBAs, then progressively get into more complex topics. Vehicle fires, live fire basics, fire service inspections, vehicle extrication, heavy rescue. So there's a lot of variation, different components that they'll be covering.
1: Fall Fire School takes place October 24th and 25th in Weyburn. Several highway projects are underway in the Weyburn area, including culvert work on Highway 33 near Sedley and maintenance on Highway 35 north of Weyburn. Dan Palmer with the Saskatchewan Ministry of Highways explains how those projects fit into the ministry's overall maintenance work in the area.
4: That work on Highway 35 north of Weyburn comes out of a larger $3.95 million budget, and that includes other maintenance activities just around Weyburn. So there may be some other activities that folks have seen that also come out of that overall amount.
1: The ministry's maintenance work in the Weyburn area includes a number of activities throughout the construction season. Funding for students is a hot topic as the Saskatchewan Teachers Federation recently discussed per-student funding. When it comes to operations, Southeast Cornerstone Public School Division's Director of Education, Keith Keating, says they're prepared.
5: We've had stable funding this last couple of school years. However, we engage in ongoing budget planning and careful financial management every year. So we regularly assess risk and prioritize resources that directly support student learning. So we always look for ways to find efficiencies that minimize those impacts on classrooms.
1: Keating says there are some areas where funding would be appreciated. Read more on Discover Weyburn. There's really no chance of boredom this weekend in Weyburn. 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Tomorrow is a day of culture in Weyburn, from Culturepalooza to the Taste of the Nations at McKenna Hall. 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
1: The Richardson Pioneer Weyburn Red Wings are back on home ice tonight as they welcome the Estevan Bruins for the first of two home-and-home games in the Highway 39 rivalry. 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
7: We've got to make sure that we get to the net well. You know, I think one of the things that we've struggled with over the last couple of years is having a good net presence consistently. And so that's something that we've addressed here early on. I think our D-zone structure has been okay. It's got to keep improving here, but I think that stuff's been okay.
1: The puck drops tonight at Whitecap Resources Center at 7. Anyone who can't make it to Estevan tomorrow night can listen live on Great Plains Ford, Red Wing Radio, Country 106.7, beginning with the pregame show at 6:45 with Voice of the Wings, Dylan Fiesel. The final weekend of the regular season Major League Baseball is officially here, and the Toronto Blue Jays are back under the dome at the Rogers Center to kick off a three-game interleague series against the Cincinnati Reds. Tonight, Toronto looks to set the tone early in front of the home crowd, with the first pitch set for just after 5 o'clock. You don't have to miss a single inning pitch or home run call. Catch all the action on Saskatchewan's home of Blue Jays baseball, AM 1190.
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1: Sunshine this morning with wind from the south gusting to 40, then southeast this afternoon gusting to 60, high 26. Clouds rolling in this evening with southeast wind gusting to 60 and a low of 14. Cloudy in the morning tomorrow, clearing early in the afternoon with west wind gusting to 50 and a high of 21. Sunny with a high of 17 on Sunday, continued sunshine on Monday with a high of 20, and the sun will be shining again on Tuesday with a high of 21 degrees. 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I'm Marna McManus.
8: He's got a big heart and Queen Elizabeth's Platinum Jubilee Medal to prove it. 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

0: Saskatchewan's best music. If you're taking yourself home this weekend or making a road trip, or any time, a reminder to watch out for those trains. Rail Safety Week shining a spotlight this week on making smart choices around tracks and trains. Peter Dobrowolski is Prairie Regional Lead for Operation Lifesaver Canada. He says public awareness is the key to preventing tragic incidents, noting we tend to get complacent.
1: I've heard so many stories from different events that I've done is, I've crossed that railway track 1,000 times and I've never seen a train. And the other day I almost ran into the side of one. You're not always going to hear a train. You're not always going to see a train. You're not always going to feel a train. Trains cannot stop. Trains always win. Trains always have the right of way. You have to stop for the train. The train does not stop for you. Look, listen, live.
0: And our railway tracks are extra busy at this time of year. The theme this year, there's no undo button. Here's some facts. Canada recorded 252 railway crossing and trespassing incidents in 2025, resulting in 69 fatalities and 60 serious injuries. There's no undo button. Be aware. Be real careful around those railway tracks and those trains.
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4: Fog dissipating this morning with sunny skies today. South wind gusting to 40 this morning, then southeast gusting to 60 early this afternoon with a high of 26. Increasing cloudiness early this evening. Southeast wind gusting to 60 with a low of 14. Cloudy in the morning tomorrow and clearing in the afternoon. Wind becoming west gusting to 50 and a high of 21. And sunshine for Sunday with a high of 17. 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

0: classic hit. Andy Kim, Saskatchewan's best music. Hi there, I'm Rob Carney, just kicking around on the socials here, getting ready for Facebook Friday on the Daily Commentary. Brent Butt is on Instagram, and I follow him. Of course, I do. And he just tells stories, and he's funny. And he's coming to see us in Saskatchewan. He's back to his roots doing stand-up and is on tour right now. More on that in just a moment. But he posted a most relatable thing on Instagram here in recent days, something I can relate to, and maybe you can too.
1: All right, this has me kind of puzzled. I wake up this morning, and I go downstairs to make coffee, and as it's brewing, ding, my phone lights up. There's a notification. It's a reminder. So I look at it, and it just says 1977. That's all it says. So I think, surely I've given myself more detail than that. So I click on it to get the extra info. Nothing. I've given myself no other info. Apparently, I just made a reminder, who knows when, that just says 1977. What am I supposed to go buy, a tube top today? Am I supposed to meet somebody at the discotheque? I got no idea. And plus, on top of that, it says time sensitive. Whoops. I'm only 49 years tardy. Like, do I figure I'm a time traveler? If you got the ability to zip through time, do you even need a reminders app? Anything you forget, you could be like, oh, I just popped back. Anyways, my apologies to you if I was supposed to meet you at the Bijou to see Smokey and the Bandit. Don't get mad at me. I was 11 when I made the date. Besides, what did the tickets cost you? 30 cents? Relax.
0: He's so good. And he'll be at TCU Place in Saskatoon on a Friday night, October the 16th. Tickets are going very well, but you can still get them at tcutickets.ca. Good luck.
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7: Rob Carney in the morning.
0: For JGL Partners in Agriculture. You know, this band's first single went to number one on the chart, A Horse with No Name. 3 years later, they scored another number one hit with this one. Sister Goldenhair, America, Saskatchewan's best music.

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1: Good morning. I'm Marna McManus. The city of Weyburn hosted recovery centers on Wednesday and Thursday. Safety and Emergency Measures Coordinator Abby Cradaville says around 70 residents attended.
2: It's unfortunate that this is why we're here, but I think it's important that we've had this center opened, and there has been, I think, a lot of benefit for the residents that have come in, and some of them also just being able to share their story and then know some other resources that they maybe didn't know before.
1: Anyone seeking additional resources or information is encouraged to visit the city website. And while they're there, complete the Community Flood Impact Survey. The Weyburn Fire Department is getting ready to host Fall Fire School. It'll bring around 300 volunteer firefighters to Weyburn from across the province. The two-day event will feature 15 different courses covering a range of fire and rescue skills and giving firefighters the opportunity to build on their experience. Firefighters from around 20 communities are expected to take part, with the event providing training for both newer and more experienced volunteers. Acting Fire Chief Mike Woke says registration is filling up ahead of the October event.
3: They're bringing 15 different classes. At this time, we're sitting at 229 volunteers coming to Weyburn. So we're about 90% full on 7 courses. So we're getting close to capacity.
1: Fall Fire School is set for October 24th and 25th in Weyburn. Highway construction is continuing in the Weyburn area, with work underway on Highway 33 near Sedley. Work got underway in late August for a project taking place northwest of Highway 35. Dan Palmer is with the Saskatchewan Ministry of Highways.
4: The Ministry of Highways is investing an estimated $820,000 to install 8 culverts on Highway 33 near Sedley. And those culverts need to be installed because the existing ones, they're nearing the end of their service life, so it's time for them to be replaced.
1: The project is expected to be complete this fall, weather permitting. The Saskatchewan Teachers Federation's new campaign is bringing up spending gaps for school divisions. The Southeast Cornerstone Public School Division is currently managing well, this according to Director of Education Keith Keating.
5: You know, we're fortunate with the last collective agreement. There was funding available to hire an extra 24 and a half complexity teachers. So I know our staff do an excellent job of maximizing the available resources. We try to continue to provide a broad range of supports and opportunities for students. You know, like divisions across Saskatchewan, we are seeing an increase in complexity of student needs and rising costs.
1: Keating says there are a number of priority areas where more funding would be appreciated. The change of season won't stop a busy, fun weekend in Weyburn, with a number of events set to take place, including Culture Palooza at the Spark Center tomorrow as part of the city's Culture Day celebrations. A kids' carnival will be happening tomorrow at River Park, and the Taste of the Nations goes tomorrow night at McKenna Hall. For these stories and more, visit discoverweyburn.com.
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1: It's a Highway 39 rivalry home and home this weekend for the Richardson Pioneer Weyburn Red Wings and the Estevan Bruins. Game 1 goes right here tonight at Whitecap Resources Center with a puck drop at 7. 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
1: 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It all begins with a pregame show at 6:45. It's game day in Toronto as the Blue Jays open up their final home series of the regular season tonight. They'll welcome the Cincinnati Reds to Rogers Centre. With 3 games on tap this weekend, Toronto is aiming to finish out the regular season schedule on a high note and give the home fans something big to cheer about. The Reds are in town to play spoiler, making every play at the plate and every battle in the bullpen crucial, beginning right from pitch 1 tonight at 5:07. 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
1: Sunshine this morning with wind from the south gusting to 40, then southeast this afternoon gusting to 60, high 26. Clouds rolling in this evening with southeast wind gusting to 60 and a low of 14. Cloudy in the morning tomorrow, clearing early in the afternoon with west wind gusting to 50 and a high of 21. Sunny with a high of 17 on Sunday, continued sunshine on Monday with a high of 20, and the sun will be shining again on Tuesday with a high of 21 degrees. 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I'm Marna McManus.
8: He's been described as witty, yet dignified. As adjectives go, it could have turned out a lot worse. Rob Carney in the morning, energized by JGL, Partners in Agriculture on AM 1190.

0: John Mellencamp. He wrapped up his summer tour days ago, but he'll be in Virginia Beach this weekend for Farm Aid 2026. It's on tomorrow. He'll be on stage with the likes of Willie Nelson and Neil Young. Oh, what a show that'll be. Good morning. I'm Rob Carney. Thanks for listening today. You'll remember earlier in the week we had Angelina from the Saskatchewan Fall Suppers Facebook page on the show. Well, we continue to add Fall Suppers to her master list. If you go to Saskatchewan Fall Suppers and just go to the search bar and look up master list, there it is for you. There are a number of Fall Suppers coming up this weekend, starting tonight in Yorkton, Madge Lake. There's two in Yorkton, actually, tonight. And then Saturday and Sunday, too, from Arcola to Regina Beach to Saskatoon, Prince Albert, and Gravelburg as well. Check it out if you want to go to a Fall Supper tonight, tomorrow, or Sunday. They're there for you. And we're doing pulled pork. We're doing pasta dinners and, of course, the traditional turkey dinners. Saskatchewan Fall Suppers. That's what you look up on Facebook. Go get it.
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5: 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This is down $1.99 or 2.10%. Natural gas price today is at $3.21. 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And the Canadian dollar today is at 0.7066. 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
5: Fog dissipating this morning with sunny skies today. South wind gusting to 40 this morning, then southeast gusting to 60 early this afternoon with a high of 26. Increasing cloudiness early this evening. Southeast wind gusting to 60 with a low of 14. Cloudy in the morning tomorrow and clearing in the afternoon. Wind becoming west gusting to 50 and a high of 21. And sunshine for Sunday with a high of 17. 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

0: some good advice from Trooper on this Friday morning as we get set for the weekend. Hi there, I'm Rob Carney. So the Canadian Football League has announced the musical lineup for the 113th Grey Cup in Calgary, November the 15th. Some big name stars. Riley Green, country star, will be headlining the Grey Cup halftime show. And the James Barker Band will perform at the kickoff show. And some artists we hear on Saskatchewan's Best Music are involved. Canadian icon Sarah McLachlan will perform O Canada. And Jim Cuddy and Greg Keeler of Blue Rodeo will make a special guest appearance. As well. So music was topical at Mosaic Stadium yesterday as the Saskatchewan Roughriders wrapped up practice and then had a shower and then jumped on the airplane for Vancouver, where they'll take on the BC Lions tonight. So on their way off the field at practice at Mosaic Stadium, the boys were being asked, your go-to, who are you listening to on your headphones? Trevor Harris kicked it off.
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14: Oh, it's Nickelback.
15: Nickelback?
14: You know who that is?
15: Yes, I know who that is.
14: From Hanna, Alberta.
0: There you go. You know who said that? Logan Ferland, Saskatchewan boy, likes his Nickelback. So I heard a Phil Collins, a Hendrix, Michael Jackson, and then Nickelback. I'm thinking most of those Saskatchewan Rough Riders are listening to Saskatchewan's best music, just like you.
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17: 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And Acting Fire Chief Mike Woke shares on the firefighter school being held in Weyburn in about a month's time. 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
1: Good morning. I'm Marna McManus. The city of Weyburn hosted two recovery centers this week. Safety and Emergency Measures Coordinator Abby Cradiville says conversations benefited both residents and the city.
2: We can always do better, and that is what we're here for, is we want to know the gaps and how we can do better. And we are residents. We have been impacted by this as well. We live and work and have families in the community, so we empathize because we are standing there with everyone in this.
1: Residents, regardless of if they were impacted by the flood, are encouraged to fill out the Community Flood Impact Survey. Firefighters from across Saskatchewan will be in Weyburn next month for Fall Fire School. The two-day event will bring together about 300 volunteer firefighters for hands-on training in a number of areas, including livestock rescue. Acting Fire Chief Mike Wokes says the course will give firefighters experience with handling animals in emergency situations.
3: Teaches the first responders how to deal with animals, because wildfires, different fires, we may be asked to move the animals, vehicle accidents, got a lot of cattle haulers up and down the highways, so we want to be prepared if we have those incidents that we can go and rescue the animals, right?
1: The Weyburn Fire Department is currently looking for local farmers who can lend sheep or goats for the training, while horses have already been arranged. Fall Fire School runs October 24th and 25th in Weyburn. Maintenance work has been taking place on Highway 35 north of Weyburn as part of the Ministry of Highways Summer Maintenance Program. The work is funded through a roughly $3.95 million maintenance budget for the Weyburn area, which covers a number of projects throughout the construction season. Dan Palmer is with the Ministry of Highways.
4: Work involved recently repairing several patches on that portion of that highway north of Weyburn. This was done by mixing in soil cement stabilizer followed by seal coating.
1: The process is designed to help protect the road surface and extend the life of the pavement. There's been some conversation about school division funding with a recent campaign by the Saskatchewan Teachers Federation. Southeast Cornerstone Public School Division has some areas where investment would be appreciated. Director of Education Keith Keating.
5: You know, demand continues to rise across several areas like mental health supports, intensive student supports, specialized professionals, and student service programming. I think additional investments in those areas would help divisions respond more effectively to some of that increasing and complex needs.
1: Keating says the division can handle its priorities while preparing for any potential drops in funding. The weather won't have an impact on the numerous activities happening in Weyburn this weekend. There'll be something for everyone, too, from a kids' carnival at River Park tomorrow and Culture Palooza at the Spark Center, the Prairie Roots Trade Show and Taste of the Nations, to the Soo Line Cruisers Car Club's Care Home Cruise on Sunday. For these stories and more, visit discoverweyburn.com.
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1: The Richardson Pioneer Weyburn Red Wings are back on home ice tonight as they welcome the Estevan Bruins for the first of two home-and-home games in the Highway 39 rivalry. Head coach and general manager of the Wings, Cody Mapes.
6: We've got to make sure that we get to the net well. You know, I think one of the things that we've struggled with over the last couple of years is having a good net presence consistently. And so that's something that we've addressed here early on. I think our D-zone structure has been okay. It's got to keep improving here, but I think that stuff's been okay.
1: The puck drops tonight at Whitecap Resources Center at 7. Anyone who can't make it to Estevan tomorrow night can listen live on Great Plains Ford Red Wing Radio Country 106.7, beginning with the pregame show at 6:45 with Voice of the Wings Dylan Fiesel. The final weekend of the regular season Major League Baseball is officially here, and the Toronto Blue Jays are back under the dome at the Rogers Centre to kick off a three-game interleague series against the Cincinnati Reds. Tonight, Toronto looks to set the tone early in front of the home crowd, with the first pitch set for just after 5 o'clock. You don't have to miss a single inning pitch or home run call. Catch all the action on Saskatchewan's home of Blue Jays Baseball, AM 1190.
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1: Sunshine this morning with wind from the south gusting to 40, then southeast this afternoon gusting to 60, high 26. Clouds rolling in this evening with southeast wind gusting to 60 and a low of 14. Cloudy in the morning tomorrow, clearing early in the afternoon with west wind gusting to 50 and a high of 21. Sunny with a high of 17 on Sunday. Continued sunshine on Monday with a high of 20. And the sun will be shining again on Tuesday with a high of 21 degrees. We are gathering all the news of the day and delivering it directly into your inbox. 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
7: Stats show that more than 100 Canadians are seriously injured or killed every year as the result of a railway crossing or trespassing incident, and almost every one of these incidents is preventable. 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

0: Nick Kershaw, Saskatchewan Space Music. I'm Rob Carney. Friday morning, forecast favorable for the harvest to continue through the weekend across Saskatchewan. Sunny, warm, and windy, which is exactly what we need. And while we worry about getting the crop in the bin, another elephant in the room is the price of fuel. And the latest development is that President Trump has publicly backed the idea of a temporary ban or restriction on U.S. diesel exports. That could be a concern. We don't import a lot of diesel from the United States, but we do import some. And a restriction on exports from the United States could tighten supplies and put upward pressure on diesel prices. We talked to Gas Buddy analyst Patrick DeHaan. Here's his spin.
1: You know, that's certainly a possibility, though certainly my concern as an analyst, very technical in nature, is that by reducing the tax impact, it may, in a very subtle way, stimulate demand at a time that product and supply is very tight. But I think extraordinary times may call for extraordinary measures, and that may be one way to at least seek some relief from record-setting diesel prices as well as fuel prices in general.
0: Yeah, a little tax relief would be nice, right? The latest agriculture news in the Ag News section of your local Golden West website today.
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4: Fog dissipating this morning with sunny skies today. South wind gusting to 40 this morning, then southeast gusting to 60 early this afternoon with a high of 26. Increasing cloudiness early this evening. Southeast wind gusting to 60 with a low of 14. Cloudy in the morning tomorrow and clearing in the afternoon. Wind becoming west gusting to 50 and a high of 21. And sunshine for Sunday with a high of 17. 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I'm Marna McManus.
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0: sunny, warm, and windy. Today is the forecast. Another sunny day on the way. 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
1: Carnes, how you doing, buddy?
0: Good. How are you, Kirby?
1: Well, just not too bad. Just had cataract surgery. Just got home. I'm going to sit out in this nice hot sun and tan some fat, I think. So,
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3: Hearing from Education Director with the Southeast Cornerstone Public School Division, Keith Keating, on the STF's recent campaign regarding per-student funding. And Dan Palmer with the Saskatchewan Ministry of Highways shares on some road work being done near Sedley and maintenance just north of Highway 35 near Francis. These stories and more in just a few short moments. 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
10: 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Carney's comments.
0: It's Friday, Facebook Friday on the Daily Commentary. This friend shares, whoever invented spell check should burn in hello. Here's one you can use. The Tin Man from Wizard of Oz sadly passed away. May he rest in peace. A question, have you ever listened to someone talk and wonder who ties their shoelaces for them? This one, you know, some people's 2 cents are why we got rid of pennies. A portly pal of mine shares, I saw some idiot at the gym put a water bottle in the Pringles holder on the treadmill. Here's a thought, you know, deep down, I don't believe paper beats rock. And one more, when I was 13, I always wondered why older people were so cranky. I get it now. Happy Friday. I'm Rob Carney.

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1: Good morning. I'm Marna McManus. The city of Weyburn hosted recovery centers at the Spark Center this week. Abby Cradiville is the city's safety and emergency measures coordinator.
2: We've had about 70 residents come in looking for support, and there has been a lot of conversations, a lot of stories told. People have got some of the answers to the questions they had. They've also had some suggestions for the city or how they want to be communicated with.
1: Anyone seeking additional resources and information can visit the city website. All residents are encouraged to fill out the Community Flood Impact Survey as well. The Saskatchewan Volunteer Firefighters Association is bringing its Fall Fire School to Weyburn next month. The two-day event will bring together around 300 volunteer firefighters from across the province, with 15 different courses offering a range of training. Acting Fire Chief Mike Woke says the courses are designed to build firefighters' skills and prepare them for different types of emergencies.
3: We're covering everything from firefighter basics, SCBAs, then progressively get into more complex topics. Vehicle fires, live fire basics, fire service inspections, vehicle extrication, heavy rescue. So there's a lot of variation, different components that they'll be covering.
1: Fall Fire School takes place October 24th and 25th in Weyburn. Several highway projects are underway in the Weyburn area, including culvert work on Highway 33 near Sedley and maintenance on Highway 35 north of Weyburn. Dan Palmer with the Saskatchewan Ministry of Highways explains how those projects fit into the ministry's overall maintenance work in the area.
4: That work on Highway 35 north of Weyburn comes out of a larger $3.95 million budget, and that includes other maintenance activities just around Weyburn. So there may be some other activities that folks have seen that also come out of that overall amount.
1: The ministry's maintenance work in the Weyburn area includes a number of activities throughout the construction season. Funding for students is a hot topic as the Saskatchewan Teachers Federation recently discussed per-student funding. When it comes to operations, Southeast Cornerstone Public School Division's Director of Education, Keith Keating, says they're prepared.
5: We've had stable funding this last couple of school years. However, we engage in ongoing budget planning and careful financial management every year. So we regularly assess risk and prioritize resources that directly support student learning. So we always look for ways to find efficiencies that minimize those impacts on classrooms.
1: Keating says there are some areas where funding would be appreciated. Read more on Discover Weyburn. There's really no chance of boredom this weekend in Weyburn. 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Tomorrow is a day of culture in Weyburn, from Culturepalooza to the Taste of the Nations at McKenna Hall. 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
1: It's a Highway 39 rivalry home and home this weekend for the Richardson Pioneer Weyburn Red Wings and the Estevan Bruins. Game 1 goes right here tonight at Whitecap Resources Center with a puck drop at 7. 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
7: We've played these guys three times already in the preseason here a week ago, and so I think playing them five times in 2.5 weeks, there's going to be some emotions get ramped up, and so we want to 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
1: 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It all begins with a pregame show at 6:45. It's game day in Toronto as the Blue Jays open up their final home series of the regular season tonight. 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
1: Sunshine this morning with wind from the south gusting to 40, then southeast this afternoon gusting to 60, high 26. Clouds rolling in this evening with southeast wind gusting to 60 and a low of 14. Cloudy in the morning tomorrow, clearing early in the afternoon with west wind gusting to 50 and a high of 21. Sunny with a high of 17 on Sunday. Continued sunshine on Monday with a high of 20. And the sun will be shining again on Tuesday with a high of 21 degrees. 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

0: from Sugar Ray, Friday morning, Saskatchewan's best music, Assiniboia, Saskatchewan, you can brag today. Hotspot in the province and in the country yesterday at 28.7 degrees, which is exactly what we need as we continue to work on the harvest across the province. Sunny, warm, and windy today and tomorrow, and long rains. The sunshine continues through Sunday, Monday, Tuesday, Wednesday, and Thursday. So no mention of any rain for the next week. So that is awesome. Weekly crop report, in case you missed it, came out yesterday showing harvest is 41% complete. And that's still way behind the five-year average of 82% complete at this time of year.
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4: Fog dissipating this morning with sunny skies today. South wind gusting to 40 this morning, then southeast gusting to 60 early this afternoon with a high of 26. Increasing cloudiness early this evening. Southeast wind gusting to 60 with a low of 14. Cloudy in the morning tomorrow and clearing in the afternoon. Wind becoming west gusting to 50 and a high of 21. And sunshine for Sunday with a high of 17. 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

0: the Guess Who on Saskatchewan's Best Music. Looking forward to the weekend, and I'll tell you what, Estevan will be a great place to be for the weekend. There are a number of entertainment and recreational opportunities in and around Estevan this weekend, including a big celebration from Golden West Radio. 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And there's a big celebration for Estevan residents tonight, and we'll talk about that and more. 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
2: Weyburn Fire Department is getting ready to host Fire School. 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
1: Good morning. I'm Marna McManus. The city of Weyburn hosted recovery centers on Wednesday and Thursday. Safety and Emergency Measures Coordinator Abby Cradaville says around 70 residents attended.
2: It's unfortunate that this is why we're here, but I think it's important that we've had this center opened, and there has been, I think, a lot of benefit for the residents that have come in, and some of them also just being able to share their story and then know some other resources that they maybe didn't know before.
1: Anyone seeking additional resources or information is encouraged to visit the city website. And while they're there, complete the Community Flood Impact Survey. The Weyburn Fire Department is getting ready to host Fall Fire School. It'll bring around 300 volunteer firefighters to Weyburn from across the province. The two-day event will feature 15 different courses covering a range of fire and rescue skills and giving firefighters the opportunity to build on their experience. Firefighters from around 20 communities are expected to take part, with the event providing training for both newer and more experienced volunteers. Acting Fire Chief Mike Woke says registration is filling up ahead of the October event.
3: They're bringing 15 different classes. At this time, we're sitting at 229 volunteers coming to Weyburn. So we're about 90% full on 7 courses. So we're getting close to capacity.
1: Fall Fire School is set for October 24th and 25th in Weyburn. Highway construction is continuing in the Weyburn area, with work underway on Highway 33 near Sedley. Work got underway in late August for a project taking place northwest of Highway 35. Dan Palmer is with the Saskatchewan Ministry of Highways.
4: The Ministry of Highways is investing an estimated $820,000 to install 8 culverts on Highway 33 near Sedley. And those culverts need to be installed because the existing ones, they're nearing the end of their service life, so it's time for them to be replaced.
1: The project is expected to be complete this fall, weather permitting. The Saskatchewan Teachers Federation's new campaign is bringing up spending gaps for school divisions. The Southeast Cornerstone Public School Division is currently managing well, this according to Director of Education Keith Keating.
5: You know, we're fortunate with the last collective agreement. There was funding available to hire an extra 24 and a half complexity teachers. So I know our staff do an excellent job of maximizing the available resources. We try to continue to provide a broad range of supports and opportunities for students. You know, like divisions across Saskatchewan, we are seeing an increase in complexity of student needs and rising costs.
1: Keating says there are a number of priority areas where more funding would be appreciated. The change of season won't stop a busy, fun weekend in Weyburn, with a number of events set to take place, including Culture Palooza at the Spark Center tomorrow as part of the city's Culture Day celebrations. A kids' carnival will be happening tomorrow at River Park, and the Taste of the Nations goes tomorrow night at McKenna Hall. For these stories and more, visit discoverweyburn.com.
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1: The Richardson Pioneer Weyburn Red Wings are back on home ice tonight as they welcome the Estevan Bruins for the first of two home-and-home games in the Highway 39 rivalry. 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
7: We've got to make sure that we get to the net well. You know, I think one of the things that we've struggled with over the last couple of years is having a good net presence consistently. And so that's something that we've addressed here early on. I think our D-zone structure has been okay. It's got to keep improving here, but I think that stuff's been okay.
1: The puck drops tonight at Whitecap Resources Center at 7. Anyone who can't make it to Estevan tomorrow night can listen live on Great Plains Ford Red Wing Radio Country 106.7, beginning with the pregame show at 6:45 with Voice of the Wings Dylan Fiesel. The final weekend of the regular season Major League Baseball is officially here, and the Toronto Blue Jays are back under the dome at the Rogers Centre to kick off a three-game interleague series against the Cincinnati Reds. Tonight, Toronto looks to set the tone early in front of the home crowd, with the first pitch set for just after 5 o'clock. You don't have to miss a single inning pitch or home run call. Catch all the action on Saskatchewan's home of Blue Jays baseball, AM 1190.
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1: Sunshine this morning with wind from the south gusting to 40, then southeast this afternoon gusting to 60, high 26. Clouds rolling in this evening with southeast wind gusting to 60 and a low of 14. Cloudy in the morning tomorrow, clearing early in the afternoon with west wind gusting to 50 and a high of 21. Sunny with a high of 17 on Sunday. Continued sunshine on Monday with a high of 20. And the sun will be shining again on Tuesday with a high of 21 degrees. 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

0: Christopher Cross and his big hit from 1980. Ride Like the Wind. 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And we got a big celebration tonight, Vincent.
1: Yes, we do. Tonight, we are inviting everybody in the community to come down and celebrate Sun 102's 25th anniversary. We're going to be having cocktails and mingling at 5 o'clock with the actual celebration coming in with complimentary pizza and cake and a raffle for $3,000 travel voucher from Dennis Taylor at Travel Only. 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
0: Right on. Where's it happening?
1: It is happening at the Days Inn at the Taylorton Room.
0: Okay, sounds good. You have me a pizza and cake. That's a birthday celebration right there.
1: Yes, in my books it is too.
0: Right on. Secret Heart School with a celebration today as well in Estevan, hey?
1: Yes, they have something of a corn husk going on today. And I'll try to practice my French because I used to be a Sacred Heart student. I believe it will be called Les Clochettes de Maïs, which is essentially translated to a corn husk. So they're going to be having out 200 corns they're going to husk out. They have a little game they play with it. One corn is marked blue, one corn is marked pink, and whoever finds the blue and pink corn is going to be crowned king and queen of the corn husk. And afterwards, they take all the corn that they husk that day, and they'll boil them up, and they'll have a big corn feast at lunch.
0: That's absolutely awesome. And I didn't know you were bilingual. Way to go.
1: Yes, I am. Thank you.
0: Hey, lots more coming up in Estevan this weekend, including a show and shine and a concert. Give us the details.
1: Yes, so we have a vintage car show and shine on September 26th, 11 a.m. to 2 p.m. They're going to be bringing out a bunch of vintage cars. They've been doing this once a month for the last few months over the summer. And honestly, I've been to one of them, and they got some pretty cool cars. They got some Aston Martins, they got some Volkswagen Beetles, and a bunch of other cars that I can't name. I'm not a car person myself. But at the end of the day, they're going to go as a parade to some of the senior homes around town. And probably those seniors have probably driven some of those cars before. So that'll be nice for them to kind of come by and wave at the cars that they used to drive.
0: Very cool. That's on tomorrow. And the details at discoverestevan.com. And let's talk hockey, too. The Estevan Bruins, SJHL home opener this weekend.
1: The Estevan Bruins is also hosting a tailgate party from 4 to 6, coming in with free admission with game ticket. And it has face painting, bouncy castles, and a player's meet and greet for the kids to come out and meet the Bruins. You know, we kind of lost last week against the Weyburn Red Wings, but I think, you know, out on our home turf, we're going to try to take revenge against our Highway 39 rivals.
0: Right on. Lots to see and do. Estevan, a great place to be this weekend. Again, all the details at discoverestevan.com. Vincent, thanks for this. Have a great weekend.
1: Yeah, you as well.
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9: Fog dissipating this morning with sunny skies today. South wind gusting to 40 this morning, then southeast gusting to 60 early this afternoon with a high of 26. Increasing cloudiness early this evening. Southeast wind gusting to 60 with a low of 14. Cloudy in the morning tomorrow and clearing in the afternoon. Wind becoming west gusting to 50 and a high of 21. And sunshine for Sunday with a high of 17. 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

0: Corey Hart, music that makes you feel good. Friday morning, I'm Rob Carney, talking about looking forward to the weekend all morning. We were. I got a gig tonight. I'm going to be the Master of Ceremonies for the annual celebration for the Moose Jaw District Sports Hall of Fame. And eight individuals will be inducted tonight. And some big names that people across the province will know. Millie Binner will be inducted posthumously. She was a fastball player and a talented curler as well. People around the province will remember her. And athletes, curling. Dorenda Sturton and her late sister Cheryl Sturton will be inducted to the Moose Jaw District Sports Hall of Fame. They're in every other Hall of Fame. They're just getting inducted into Moose Jaw tonight. And the late Vic Miles as well, who played pro hockey for a number of years, including a season with the New York Rangers. And Kevin Minch of the Western Hockey League in the builder category. Kevin Minch officiated, I think, in every rink across this province during his career, and he'll be inducted tonight, along with a number of others.
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13: Fog dissipating this morning with sunny skies today. South wind gusting to 40 this morning, then southeast gusting to 60 early this afternoon with a high of 26. Increasing cloudiness early this evening. Southeast wind gusting to 60 with a low of 14. Cloudy in the morning tomorrow and clearing in the afternoon. Wind becoming west gusting to 50 and a high of 21. And sunshine for Sunday with a high of 17. 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

0: You're listening to Saskatchewan's best music. Good Friday morning, I'm Rob Kearney. Hey, in case you missed me talking about it earlier this morning, the Canadian Football League has announced the musical guest for the Grey Cup Festival in Calgary in November. Country star Riley Green is going to play the halftime show. The James Barker Band will be performing at the kickoff show. Jim Cuddy and Greg Keeler of Blue Rodeo will make a special guest appearance. And Sarah McLachlan will perform O Canada before the kickoff. That is absolutely awesome. So, music was topical yesterday. Yesterday at Saskatchewan Roughriders practice, they finished up practice at Mosaic Stadium, then had a shower and jumped on the plane and took off for Vancouver, where they'll play the BC Lions tonight. So as they were coming off the field and heading into the locker room, they were asked, who are you listening to these days?
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7: 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Future all day.
8: What about that? What about that Ed Sheeran?
9: Turns into a star.
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11: What?
12: It's pretty basic, but I'm going to go Morgan Wallen.
13: Oh, it's a Nickelback.
14: Nickelback?
13: You know who that is?
14: Yes, I know who that is.
13: Alberta.
0: There you go. You know who said that? Logan Ferland, Sasky Boy, likes his Nickelback. Also heard of Phil Collins, a Jimi Hendrix, a Michael Jackson. I'm thinking those Saskatchewan Rough Riders are listening to Saskatchewan's best music, just like you. That's cool. Hey, have a great weekend. I'm Rob Kearney. I'll see you Monday.
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16: The City of Weyburn Safety and Emergency Measures Coordinator Abby Cradaville comments on the two recovery centers held this week for those affected by the flood on Labor Day. And Acting Fire Chief Mike Woke shares on the firefighter school being held in Weyburn in about a month's time. These stories and more coming up in just a few short moments. 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
1: Good morning. I'm Marna McManus. The city of Weyburn hosted two recovery centers this week. Safety and Emergency Measures Coordinator Abby Cradiville says conversations benefited both residents and the city.
2: We can always do better, and that is what we're here for, is we want to know the gaps and how we can do better. And we are residents. We have been impacted by this as well. We live and work and have families in the community, so we empathize because we are standing there with everyone in this.
1: Residents, regardless of if they were impacted by the flood, are encouraged to fill out the Community Flood Impact Survey. Firefighters from across Saskatchewan will be in Weyburn next month for Fall Fire School. The two-day event will bring together about 300 volunteer firefighters for hands-on training in a number of areas, including livestock rescue. Acting Fire Chief Mike Woke says the course will give firefighters experience with handling animals in emergency situations.
3: Teaches the first responders how to deal with animals, because wildfires, different fires, we may be asked to move the animals, vehicle accidents, got a lot of cattle haulers up and down the highways, so we want to be prepared if we have those incidents that we can go in or rescue the animals, right?
1: The Weyburn Fire Department is currently looking for local farmers who can lend sheep or goats for the training, while horses have already been arranged. Fall Fire School runs October 24th and 25th in Weyburn. Maintenance work has been taking place on Highway 35 north of Weyburn as part of the Ministry of Highways Summer Maintenance Program. The work is funded through a roughly $3.95 million maintenance budget for the Weyburn area, which covers a number of projects throughout the construction season. Dan Palmer is with the Ministry of Highways.
4: Work involved recently repairing several patches on that portion of that highway north of Weyburn. This was done by mixing in soil cement stabilizer, followed by seal coating.
1: The process is designed to help protect the road surface and extend the life of the pavement. There's been some conversation about school division funding with a recent campaign by the Saskatchewan Teachers Federation. Southeast Cornerstone Public School Division has some areas where investment would be appreciated. Director of Education, Keith Keating.
5: You know, demand continues to rise across several areas like mental health supports, intensive student supports, specialized professionals, and student service programming. I think additional investments in those areas would help divisions respond more effectively to some of that increasing and complex needs.
1: Keating says the division can handle its priorities while preparing for any potential drops in funding. The weather won't have an impact on the numerous activities happening in Weyburn this weekend. There'll be something for everyone, too. 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For these stories and more, visit discoverweyburn.com.
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1: It's a Highway 39 rivalry home and home this weekend for the Richardson Pioneer Weyburn Red Wings and the Estevan Bruins. 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
7: 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make sure that we compete hard and we play the right way, but we play, you know, between the whistles, as they say, and make sure that we control our emotions and then, you know, get our power play 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
1: 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It all begins with a pregame show at 6:45. It's game day in Toronto as the Blue Jays open up their final home series of the regular season tonight. They'll welcome the Cincinnati Reds to Rogers Center. With three games on tap this weekend, Toronto's aiming to finish out the regular season schedule on a high note and give the home fans something big to cheer about. The Reds are in town to play spoiler, making every play at the plate and every battle in the bullpen crucial, beginning right from pitch one tonight at 5:07. 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
1: Sunshine this morning with wind from the south gusting to 40, then southeast this afternoon gusting to 60, high 26. Clouds rolling in this evening with southeast wind gusting to 60 and a low of 14. Cloudy in the morning tomorrow, clearing early in the afternoon, with west wind gusting to 50 and a high of 21. Sunny with a high of 17 on Sunday. Continued sunshine on Monday with a high of 20. And the sun will be shining again on Tuesday with a high of 21 degrees. We are gathering all the news of the day and delivering it directly into your inbox. 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
8: This year's Rail Safety Week campaign, There's No Undo Button, is a reminder that decisions made around railway tracks and crossings can have tragic consequences. 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
9: The main message is to stay off the tracks. 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
8: Stats show that more than 100 Canadians are seriously injured or killed every year as the result of a railway crossing or trespassing incident, and almost every one of these incidents is preventable. 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
1: 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It is gone.
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1: Got him! Strikes out Cody Bellinger, and the Blue Jays have done it.
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10: Fog dissipating this morning with sunny skies today. South wind gusting to 40 this morning, then southeast gusting to 60 early this afternoon with a high of 26. Increasing cloudiness early this evening. Southeast wind gusting to 60 with a low of 14. Cloudy in the morning tomorrow and clearing in the afternoon. Wind becoming west gusting to 50 and a high of 21. And sunshine for Sunday with a high of 17. 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
8: Fog dissipating this morning with sunny skies today. South wind gusting to 40 this morning, then southeast gusting to 60 early this afternoon with a high of 26. Increasing cloudiness early this evening. Southeast wind gusting to 60 with a low of 14. Cloudy in the morning tomorrow and clearing in the afternoon. Wind becoming west gusting to 50 and a high of 21. And sunshine for Sunday with a high of 17. 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I'm Marna McManus.
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1: Hearing from Education Director with the Southeast Cornerstone Public School Division, Keith Keating, on the STF's recent campaign regarding per-student funding. And Dan Palmer with the Saskatchewan Ministry of Highways shares on some road work being done near Sedley and maintenance just north of Highway 35 near Francis. These stories and more in just a few short moments. 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
1: Good morning. I'm Marna McManus. The city of Weyburn hosted recovery centers at the Spark Center this week. Abby Cradiville is the city's safety and emergency measures coordinator.
2: We've had about 70 residents come in looking for support, and there has been a lot of conversations, a lot of stories told. People have got some of the answers to the questions they had. They've also had some suggestions for the city or how they want to be communicated with.
1: Anyone seeking additional resources and information can visit the city website. All residents are encouraged to fill out the community flood impact survey as well. The Saskatchewan Volunteer Firefighters Association is bringing its Fall Fire School to Weyburn next month. The two-day event will bring together around 300 volunteer firefighters from across the province, with 15 different courses offering a range of training. Acting Fire Chief Mike Woke says the courses are designed to build firefighters' skills and prepare them for different types of emergencies.
3: We're covering everything from firefighter basics, SCBAs, then progressively get into more complex topics. Vehicle fires, live fire basics, fire service inspections, vehicle extrication, heavy rescue. So there's a lot of variation, different components that they'll be covering.
1: Fall Fire School takes place October 24th and 25th in Weyburn. Several highway projects are underway in the Weyburn area, including culvert work on Highway 33 near Sedley and maintenance on Highway 35 north of Weyburn. Dan Palmer with the Saskatchewan Ministry of Highways explains how those projects fit into the ministry's overall maintenance work in the area.
4: That work on Highway 35 north of Weyburn comes out of a larger $3.95 million budget, and that includes other maintenance activities just around Weyburn. So there may be some other activities that folks have seen that also come out of that overall amount.
1: The ministry's maintenance work in the Weyburn area includes a number of activities throughout the construction season. Funding for students is a hot topic as the Saskatchewan Teachers Federation recently discussed per-student funding. When it comes to operations, Southeast Cornerstone Public School Division's Director of Education, Keith Keating, says they're prepared.
5: We've had stable funding this last couple of school years. However, we engage in ongoing budget planning and careful financial management every year. So we regularly assess risk and prioritize resources that directly support student learning. So we always look for ways to find efficiencies that minimize those impacts on classrooms.
1: Keating says there are some areas where funding would be appreciated. Read more on Discover Weyburn. There's really no chance of boredom this weekend in Weyburn. Whether you're a hockey fan heading down to Whitecap Resources Center tonight, or you just need your knives sharpened for free tomorrow at the Repair Cafe. Tomorrow is a day of culture in Weyburn, from Culturepalooza to the Taste of the Nations at McKenna Hall. For these stories and more, visit discoverweyburn.com.
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1: The Richardson Pioneer Weyburn Red Wings are back on home ice tonight as they welcome the Estevan Bruins for the first of two home-and-home games in the Highway 39 rivalry. Head coach and general manager of the Wings, Cody Mapes.
6: We've got to make sure that we get to the net well. You know, I think one of the things that we've struggled with over the last couple of years is having a good net presence consistently. And so that's something that we've addressed here early on. I think our D-zone structure has been okay. It's got to keep improving here, but I think that stuff's been okay.
1: The puck drops tonight at Whitecap Resources Center at 7. Anyone who can't make it to Estevan tomorrow night can listen live on Great Plains Ford Red Wing Radio Country 106.7, beginning with the pregame show at 6:45 with Voice of the Wings Dylan Fiesel. The final weekend of the regular season Major League Baseball is officially here, and the Toronto Blue Jays are back under the dome at the Rogers Center to kick off a three-game interleague series against the Cincinnati Reds. Tonight, Toronto looks to set the tone early in front of the home crowd, with the first pitch set for just after 5 o'clock. You don't have to miss a single inning pitch or home run call. Catch all the action on Saskatchewan's home of Blue Jays baseball, AM 1190.
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1: Sunshine this morning with wind from the south gusting to 40, then southeast this afternoon gusting to 60, high 26. Clouds rolling in this evening with southeast wind gusting to 60 and a low of 14. Cloudy in the morning tomorrow, clearing early in the afternoon with west wind gusting to 50 and a high of 21. Sunny with a high of 17 on Sunday. Continued sunshine on Monday with a high of 20. And the sun will be shining again on Tuesday with a high of 21 degrees. 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I'm Marna McManus.
7: Taking a look at the markets, canola, November, 819.40, down 9.20. January, 832.20, down $9. Spring wheat, Minneapolis, December, $7.06. Hard red winter wheat, December, $292. Wheat, December, $685.25, down $21.75. Corn, December, $515.75, down $11.75. Oats, December, $416, down $6.50. Soybeans, November, $1,302, down $15.50. Soybean meal, October, $369.60, down $6.50. Soybean oil, October, $66.41, down 52 cents. Feeder cattle, September, $334.40. Live cattle, October, $218.90. Lean hogs, October, $79.10. The Canadian dollar is 70 cents. And crude oil, West Texas Intermediate, 94.71. For Golden West, I'm Glendale Allen Vossler.
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5: Fog dissipating this morning with sunny skies today. South wind gusting to 40 this morning, then southeast gusting to 60 early this afternoon with a high of 26. Increasing cloudiness early this evening. Southeast wind gusting to 60 with a low of 14. Cloudy in the morning tomorrow and clearing in the afternoon. Wind becoming west gusting to 50 and a high of 21. And sunshine for Sunday with a high of 17. 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

0: 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Ears on me. 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
8: Fog dissipating this morning with sunny skies today. South wind gusting to 40 this morning, then southeast gusting to 60 early this afternoon with a high of 26. Increasing cloudiness early this evening. Southeast wind gusting to 60 with a low of 14. Cloudy in the morning tomorrow and clearing in the afternoon. Wind becoming west gusting to 50 and a high of 21. And sunshine for Sunday with a high of 17. 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
1: The latest updates from the courtroom as the Taylor Japp trial continues. Lois Bieber has the details coming up. 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
1: Good afternoon. I'm Natasha Weeb. The defense has begun presenting its case in the Taylor Japp murder trial in Estevan Court of King's Bench. Discover Weyburn's Lois Fever has more on what the jury heard Thursday.
2: Defense lawyer Taylor Schlamp told the jury the Crown's theory leaves questions about what happened inside House 108 on White Bear First Nation. She pointed to the firearm evidence, including the expended .45 caliber cartridge case fired from a Glock examined during the investigation, while noting no spent .45 caliber bullet was found at the scene. Schlamp also questioned the reliability of Tyler Shaw's account.
1: For the latest details and updates on the case, head to Discover Weyburn. Drivers in Weyburn are being advised of a partial road closure on King Street coming up October 2nd. The city is doing sewer repairs that will close the center portion of King Street from 622 King Street to Douglas Road. Traffic will still be permitted through the work zone, but drivers can expect considerably slower traffic. With fall here, the provincial government is keeping a close eye on avian influenza cases. As birds begin to relocate, more cases are expected. This according to Wendy Wilkins, disease surveillance veterinarian with the Ministry of Agriculture.
3: The outlook is we are coming into fall migration of waterfowl in particular, so we expect that we are going to see more cases popping up in wild birds and, of course, spilling over into domestic poultry as well. This has been happening on a regular basis for 4 or 5 years now.
1: Wilkins asks farmers to use biosecurity measures to make sure their flocks are safe. The first annual Weyburn Kids Carnival is coming to River Park tomorrow from 11 to 4, featuring a variety of vendors and activities. Co-organizer Sunny Miller.
4: We've got a few people involved that have a lot of daycare backgrounds. So it's going to be set up in kind of stations throughout and just with different activities. There is no cost and there's going to be lots of fun stuff. I know I'm going to be kicking it with the kids and I got a little carried away with the bubbles, but I'm okay with that. We just want something for the community to come together and come kick it.
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1: The Richardson Pioneer Weyburn Red Wings play the first series in the Highway 39 Cup this weekend, beginning the annual rivalry series sponsored by the Chiefs of Police. Head coach Cody Mapes says they're looking to keep the level of competition high and above board.
7: We've played these guys 3 times already in the preseason here a week ago, and so I think playing them 5 times in 2.5 weeks, there's going to be some emotions get ramped up, and so we want to make sure that we compete hard and we play the right way, but we play, you know, between the whistles, as they say, and make sure that we control our emotions and then, you know, get our power play going.
1: The action begins tonight at Whitecap Resources Center with a 7 p.m. puck drop. It continues in Estevan tomorrow night. Catch all the away game action on Great Plains Ford, Red Wing Radio, Country 106.7. Dylan Fiesel will have the call, beginning with the pregame show at 6:45. The Weyburn Red Wings are adding some depth to their blue line. The Spokane Chiefs have reassigned 2010-born defenseman Riker Doka to the Red Wings. Weyburn selected Doka 44th overall in the 2026 SJHL draft. Doka spent most of last season with the Pat Canadiens U18 AAA team, posting 68 points in 42 regular season games and helping the team win league and provincial titles. He could make his Red Wings debut as early as Wednesday against the Flin Flon Bombers.
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1: Sunshine this afternoon with southeast wind gusting to 60 and a high of 26. Cloudiness increasing early this evening with a low of 14. Cloudy tomorrow, clearing early in the afternoon with wind gusting to 50 and a high of 21. Sunny on Sunday with a high of 17. And more sunshine to start the week with a high of 20 on Monday and high of 21 on Tuesday. I'm Natasha Weeb. 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
8: Saskatchewan's population growth is not making it any easier for employers looking for talent. The latest job vacancy report is out, showing 3% of the positions created by employers went unfilled in July. The latest population figures showed Saskatchewan is adding about 1,000 new residents a month, but even so, employers appear to be generating positions at a more rapid pace, making talent acquisition more challenging. And according to the report, Western Canada offers the best opportunities for anyone in search of employment. The four Western provinces recorded the highest vacancy rate. That means there are more openings awaiting candidates. All four had rates at 3% or higher. The rest of the country was under 3%. For Saskatchewan, that translates into over 16,000 positions that have been generated by employers but remain unfilled. That's 500 to 1,000 higher than we saw in May and June. It's a signal that the Saskatchewan marketplace entered the summer on an upswing. I'm Paul Martin.
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10: Today on the Prairie Ag Wire, farmers are dealing with increased costs as they bring in this year's harvest. Manitoba's weekly crop report shows 43% of the harvest is now complete. Saskatchewan's harvest is at 41%, behind the five-year average of 82%. Alberta's weekly crop report comes out later today. I had an opportunity to talk with a farmer from Corroborate. Jeremy Welter is vice president of the Agricultural Producers Association of Saskatchewan. And of course, when I caught up to Jeremy, he was on the combine. Jeremy, set the stage for us. How is harvest going for you and in your area?
11: The northeast area of Corroborate, where I farm, things are going quite well, actually. There's humidity issues. You wake up in the morning, and most mornings it's either foggy or, you know, your vehicles and everything is soaking wet from all the humidity in the air. We're usually shut down. It's a very rare night that we can go until, you know, midnight, 1 o'clock. Most of the time we're kind of shutting her in about 10:30. So days are certainly shorter as far as what we're allowed to get through the combine before the machines start to struggle. But, we've had a really good run, and it looks like the next couple of weeks, knock on wood, is going to be quite positive as well. I think most people in the area are probably closing in on that 50% mark. There might be a few people that are, you know, sort of above that, but that's probably roughly where the area is. And it looks like we're going to have hopefully a pretty good, 15 days for maybe not a complete and final push, but certainly the lion's share of what's currently out there.
10: Now, of course, one of the biggest challenges, other than the weather for farmers when it comes to bringing in this year's harvest, is, of course, the increasing costs producers are seeing.
11: I always drag it back to the fact of the matter that farmers are price takers, not price setters. We don't set the value of our commodities based on our expenses. You know, the expenses come out of the profit side of things, if there is one. And so, you know, with diesel climbing, you know, past $2 now a liter, it's effectively doubled the cost of running equipment from where it was a year ago, just to be able to fuel up the machines. It's by and large for farmers definitely something that they, you know, that they're keeping an eye on. And it's probably reasonable to say it's causing more than a little bit of concern.
10: Now, Jeremy, one of the things that APAS wanted to get across is the fact that the AgriStability extended enrollment deadline in the prairies is coming up here very quickly, October the 1st, I believe, in all provinces. One of the things that's important to remember is the fact that fuel costs are considered an eligible expense.
11: Absolutely it is. Fuel costs are a fully allowable expense. You know, so what this is going to do, obviously, it's going to increase the expense side of your calculation. with regards to ag stability, if your expenses go up, it eats into your, obviously, your net income, your profit margins. Under the ag stability program, that expense is an allowable expense. And so what it does is it changes what the calculation looks like. And certainly some, maybe a lot of cases, it might change what your expected payout is under that program. You know, what we've seen in the last 30 days is we've seen an increase on the expense side of diesel. We've probably reasonably seen a decrease in the income side for the value of the commodity because the quality is down. And so, you know, when you look at the ability to enroll in ag stability now, it's kind of like being told that you can buy fire insurance while your house is on fire. You know, most insurance companies would, you know, they wouldn't be really excited about that idea. But this is an indication that the government recognizes what's happening. The government recognizes that the things currently happening are out of farmers' control. You can't plan for, you know, inclement weather in harvest. You can't plan for worldwide events driving up the cost of diesel. But government recognizes that farmers still need support. And so they're offering it to us in the form of an extended enrollment deadline for ag stability. So I think it's really positive because it indicates that government wants to continue supporting agriculture. They just want to do it under some of the existing programs that we've got.
10: I've been talking with Jeremy Welter, the Vice President of APAS. For Golden West, I'm Glendale Allen Vossler.
12: Well, livestock market report, Brett Jensen reporting from the Swift Current Yard. This week in our Tuesday sale, we had 1,600 add-on offer between the pre-sort and the regular sale, and here's how it went. Good cows are trading from 215 to 227. The medium cows, $1.50 to 215. The good bulls trading from 220 to 275. The heiferettes and feeding cows, 260 to 325. Into the sorted sale, the steers, the steer calves, 433. They brought 685. 527, they brought 575, and 597, 520. Into the yearlings there, the six-weight yearlings bring them 485 to 570. The seven-weight steers are trading from 465 to 510. Eight-weight steers trading from 445 up to 506. And the nine-weights, they're bringing 460 to 470. 1,000-pound steers trading from 405 to 458. Into the heifer trade, some heifer calves here, 462 at 650. 410 at 715. Into the six-weight heifer yearlings are trading at 459 to 522. Seven-weight heifers trading from 454 to 525. Eight-weight heifers trading from 430 to 501. Nine-weight heifers 370 to 435. And then the 1,000-pound heifers trading from 360 to 407. Folks, our fall schedule is out. 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
15: 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The upcoming U.S. midterm elections have been getting a lot of media, so what could it all mean for the stock market? Well, since 1930, the U.S. S&P 500 index has averaged around a 3% return in the midterm election year. by far the weakest period of the four-year presidential cycle. However, in the year following a midterm, i.e. next year, average returns jumped to nearly 14%, the strongest of any year in the cycle. Many studies using data back to the 1950s find the U.S. S&P 500 has shown a positive return in the 12 months after every midterm election. Average post-midterm gains often are in the low to mid-teens as markets respond with strength once election results resolve political uncertainty. Bottom line, typically midterm year volatility is normal, not a signal to step to the sidelines. While history is just a guide and not a guarantee, staying invested through the uncertainty has been rewarded the following year. For unique market insights and investment management strategies to help you sleep better at night, please connect with me at daviderwin.com or 204-918-2734. Once again, David Derwin, Ventum Financial, member of the Canadian Investor Protection Fund.
16: This is Roy Rutledge at the Weyburn Livestock Exchange. Our next cattle sale here in Weyburn is this Monday, September 28th. This will be a special pre-sorted sale of calves and some yearlings. This sale is not full yet. If you have calves or yearlings to market at this sale on Monday, book them now at 842-4574. There will be another special pre-sorted sale on October 5th. There is still room in that sale too right now, but it could fill up. Book them now at 842-4574. Then October the 19th, 26 pre-sorted sales are booked solid already, as are November 2nd and 9th. Most people have learned to book early for these sales. Early means calling in during July or August. It happens every year. It's not something new. We have to be able to handle the cattle efficiently, not overcrowd. We look after the cattle here. We pen them into feed and water pens immediately after weighing and grading them. We keep the weight together and the health together. It all results in more money for the producer. Weyburn Livestock, 842-4574.
17: Windy conditions are likely across Saskatchewan as we go forward through the day today. It will also be a balmy day, almost summer-like. I'm meteorologist Drew Lerner for the Golden West Radio Network. We do expect to see the temperatures this afternoon and well into the 20s. In fact, I would not be surprised to see some temperatures above 30 degrees in the west and south central areas of the province. We will look for the winds to be rather gusty, though, and they will be reaching into the range of 50 to 70 kilometers per hour at times. The central and interior western parts of the province will probably see the highest wind speeds. We will look for the east to have a little less intensive wind, especially the northeast. Now, as we go forward into the night tonight and into the day tomorrow, there will be a frontal system moving across the area. The winds will be switched around to the west-northwest as that frontal system arrives. Most of us will be seeing that wind by the time we get to Saturday mid-morning. The west half of the region will see the wind switch overnight tonight. Now, we do expect the winds to gust tomorrow into the range of maybe 40 to 55 kilometers per hour. There could be something up around 60, so we'll keep a close eye on that. It'll be a west-northwest wind. Now, some showers are possible in the forecast. We'll see a few spits and spats of moisture in a few locations in the northwest. As we go forward through the afternoon today, maybe even late this morning, the precipitation is not expected to be very well organized, but it will impact a few areas from Lloydminster, Cold Lake, Meadow Lake, Spiritwood, and on areas farther to the north. We will see a few other spits and spats of moisture possible as we go into the evening and overnight tonight, and especially when that frontal system starts to penetrate the province. Now, the frontal system will rush across the region, so any showers that occur are going to be very brief and light, a trace to maybe 3 or 4 millimeters, and that's going to be about the extent of it. Coverage overall may not be more than about 30%, and the middle three-fourths of the province will probably see the least amount of potential rain, so those areas will be driest, maybe getting absolutely nothing. We will look for the drier bias to stay with us into early next week, which is good news. That will be a little bit milder, but not too bad. The winds will eventually lighten up. We expect those temperatures to come down into the teens and lower 20s for highs in the latter part of the weekend and early next week. Nighttime lows will be in the single digits with a few lower teens. There is a risk of some frost and some light freezes, but at this point, I don't think there's too many folks that will be disappointed by that. For the Golden West Radio Network, I'm meteorologist Drew Lerner.
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5: A switch in the weather pattern with sunshine forecasted for most of next week. This afternoon will be sunny with wind gusting to 60 and a high of 26. Increasing cloudiness early this evening with a low of 14. Cloudy tomorrow, clearing up by the afternoon with wind gusting to 50 and a high of 21. And Sunday we'll see sunshine and a high of 17. I'm Natasha Weeb. Find the area's official forecast and stream us anywhere on the Discover Weyburn app.
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1: Good afternoon. I'm Natasha Weeb. The Taylor Japp murder trial is now in its defense phase, following the Crown's decision to rest its case Monday. Lois Fever has the latest for Discover Weyburn from Thursday's proceedings.
2: Taylor Schlamp told the jury the Crown's case depends in part on Tyler Shaw's account of what happened before Breanna Hayes' death and on the allegation that Japp was the shooter. She raised questions about the firearm evidence, including why no spent .45 caliber bullet was found, despite an expended .45 caliber cartridge case being linked to a Glock examined during the investigation. Taylor Japp has pleaded not guilty as the defense moves forward with their case.
1: Drivers in Weyburn are being advised of a partial road closure on King Street coming up October 2nd. The city is doing sewer repairs that will close the center portion of King Street from 622 King Street to Douglas Road. Traffic will still be permitted through the work zone, but drivers can expect considerably slower traffic. Birds are getting sick with avian influenza, and it's spreading amongst migratory birds. Wendy Wilkins, disease surveillance and veterinarian with the Ministry of Agriculture, says people should make sure their pets stay safe.
3: Of course, avian influenza in wild birds get sick, wild birds die, and then our cats and dogs are able to access them, whether they're sick and easy to catch or whether it's a carcass that they scavenge. So when dogs and cats consume infected birds, they can get infected with the virus as well.
1: Wilkins says the province is keeping a close eye on populations across southern Saskatchewan. Culture Days in Weyburn rolls into this weekend with Culture Palooza at the Credit Union Spark Center. Curator of the Weyburn Art Gallery, Regan Lanning, says the day will include a special project.
4: We are painting a mural

0: of a photo that was taken by the late Greg Nickel at 3 p.m. So the mural painting is a registered program, which if you would love to take part in helping us honor Greg one last time, please do register for that event.
1: Events continue into October, including a Many Cultures, One Community event at the Weyburn Public Library. 29 items donated by local businesses make up the Communathon online auction, which went live on September 16th. Angela Bedore is an executive board member with the Weyburn Communathon Foundation.
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1: The Richardson Pioneer, Weyburn Red Wings, and Estevan Bruins meet this weekend, kicking off the first home-and-home series of the Highway 39 Cup. Red Wings head coach Cody Mabe says while it's early in the season, the team is working hard to build a solid foundation.
4: We've got to make sure that we get to the net well. You know, I think one of the things that we've struggled with over the last couple of years is having a good net presence consistently. And so that's something that we've addressed here early on. I think our D-zone structure has been okay. It's got to improve. It's got to keep improving here.
1: The puck drop is tonight at 7 at Whitecap Resources Center. The series will continue in Estevan tomorrow night. Catch all the away game action on Great Plains Ford, Red Wing Radio, Country 106.7. Dylan Fiesel will have the call, beginning with the pregame show at 6:45. Elsewhere in the SJHL tonight, the Flin Flon Bombers host the LaRonge Ice Wolves, the Nipawin Hawks entertain the Warman Wolverines, the Battleford's North Stars are on the road against the Humboldt Broncos, the Yorkton Terriers face the Clippers in Kindersley, and the Melfort Mustangs are at home against the Melville Millionaires.
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1: Sunshine this afternoon with southeast wind gusting to 60 and a high of 26. Cloudiness increasing early this evening with a low of 14. Cloudy tomorrow, clearing early in the afternoon with wind gusting to 50 and a high of 21. Sunny on Sunday with a high of 17. And more sunshine to start the week with a high of 20 on Monday and high of 21 on Tuesday. I'm Natasha Wiebe. 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
6: Local farmers feeling good about the forecast with lots of sunshine to dry up the rain. This afternoon will be sunny with wind gusting to 60 and a high of 26. Cloudiness will increase early this evening with a low of 14. Cloudy tomorrow, clearing up early in the afternoon with wind gusting to 50 and a high of 21. And Sunday we'll see sunny skies with a high of 17. I'm Natasha Weeb. 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
11: A switch in the weather pattern with sunshine forecasted for most of next week. This afternoon will be sunny with wind gusting to 60 and a high of 26. Increasing cloudiness early this evening with a low of 14. Cloudy tomorrow, clearing up by the afternoon with wind gusting to 50 and a high of 21. And Sunday, we'll see sunshine and a high of 17. I'm Natasha Weeb. Find the area's official forecast and stream us anywhere on the Discover Weyburn app.
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1: Good afternoon. I'm Natasha Weeb. Questions surrounding Tyler Shaw's evidence were among the issues raised Thursday as the defense opened its case in the Tyler Japp murder trial. Here's Discover Weyburn's Lois Fever with more from court.
2: The defense pointed to a .22 caliber bullet found embedded in the wall of House 108 on White Bear First Nation, contrasting that evidence with the Crown's theory involving a .45 caliber Glock. The jury also heard Tyler Shaw's original April 25, 2024 statement to RCMP Constable Paul Robertson, which the defense is using to identify differences between his accounts.
1: Drivers in Weyburn are being advised of a partial road closure on King Street coming up October 2nd. The city is doing sewer repairs that will close the center portion of King Street from 622 King Street to Douglas Road. Traffic will still be permitted through the work zone, but drivers can expect considerably slower traffic. Avian influenza is a key concern as migratory birds can have an impact on farm flocks. It's currently being tracked by the province, says Wendy Wilkins, disease surveillance veterinarian with the Ministry of Agriculture.
3: We're keeping an eye on it. We do have ongoing surveillance in both wild birds and in small flocks that the ministry funds on an ongoing basis. And then we just keep an eye out on what's going on in other sectors as well. So we keep an eye on how many positives the Canadian Wildlife Health Cooperative is reporting.
1: Wilkins asked people not to touch any dead birds they see and to keep pets away from them. The Weyburn Communathon Foundation's online auction went live on September 16th, with 29 items up for bidding, including pottery, services, baked goods, and clothing. 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
1: The Richards and Pioneer Wayburn Red Wings play the first series in the Highway 39 Cup this weekend, beginning the annual rivalry series sponsored by the Chiefs of Police. Head coach Cody Mabe says they're looking to keep the level of competition high and above board.
3: We've played these guys three times already in the preseason here a week ago, and so I think playing them five times in 2.5 weeks, there's going to be some emotions get ramped up, and so we want to make sure that we compete hard and we play the right way, but we play, you know, between the whistles, as they say, and make sure that we control our emotions and then, you know, get our power play going.
1: The action begins tonight at Whitecap Resources Center with a 7 p.m. puck drop. It continues in Estevan tomorrow night. Catch all the away game action on Great Plains Ford, Red Wing Radio, Country 106.7. Dylan Fiesa will have the call, beginning with the pregame show at 6:45. The Wayburn Red Wings are adding some depth to their blue line. The Spokane Chiefs have reassigned 2010-born defenseman Riker Doka to the Red Wings. Wayburn selected Doka 44th overall in the 2026 SJHL draft. Doka spent most of last season with the Pat Canadiens U18 AAA team, posting 68 points in 42 regular season games and helping the team win league and provincial titles. He could make his Red Wings debut as early as Wednesday against the Flin Flon Bombers.
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1: Sunshine this afternoon with southeast wind gusting to 60 and a high of 26. Cloudiness increasing early this evening with a low of 14. Cloudy tomorrow, clearing early in the afternoon with wind gusting to 50 and a high of 21. Sunny on Sunday with a high of 17. And more sunshine to start the week with a high of 20 on Monday and high of 21 on Tuesday. I'm Natasha Weeb. 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
4: With fall migration underway, poultry producers are being advised to be on the lookout for highly pathogenic avian influenza. A number of cases have been reported in wild birds and poultry in Manitoba. It's likely only a matter of time before other prairie provinces begin reporting detection. Fall migration is in full swing, bringing large numbers of ducks, geese, and other wild birds through Manitoba, Saskatchewan, and Alberta. Those birds can carry the virus and spread it to domestic poultry, with producers being advised to watch their birds closely. Poultry producers are being urged to tighten biosecurity measures, restrict farm visitors, disinfect equipment and vehicles, and closely monitor flocks for any signs of illness. It's also important to keep flocks at home inside as much as possible. Postpone any poultry shows or gatherings. 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
10: Local farmers feeling good about the forecast with lots of sunshine to dry up the rain. This afternoon will be sunny with wind gusting to 60 and a high of 26. Cloudiness will increase early this evening with a low of 14. Cloudy tomorrow, clearing up early in the afternoon with wind gusting to 50 and a high of 21. And Sunday we'll see sunny skies with a high of 17. I'm Natasha Weeb. 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
7: A switch in the weather pattern with sunshine forecasted for most of next week. This afternoon will be sunny with wind gusting to 60 and a high of 26. Increasing cloudiness early this evening with a low of 14. Cloudy tomorrow, clearing up by the afternoon with wind gusting to 50 and a high of 21. And Sunday we'll see sunshine and a high of 17. I'm Natasha Weeb. Find the area's official forecast and stream us anywhere on the Discover Wayburn app.
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1: Good afternoon. I'm Natasha Weeb. The defense has begun presenting its case in the Taylor Japp murder trial in Estevan Court of King's Bench. Discover Weyburn's Lois Fever has more on what the jury heard Thursday.
2: Defense lawyer Taylor Schlamp told the jury the Crown's theory leaves questions about what happened inside House 108 on White Bear First Nation. She pointed to the firearm evidence, including the expended .45 caliber cartridge case fired from a Glock examined during the investigation, while noting no spent .45 caliber bullet was found at the scene. Schlamp also questioned the reliability of Tyler Shaw's account.
1: For the latest details and updates on the case, head to Discover Weyburn. Drivers in Weyburn are being advised of a partial road closure on King Street coming up October 2nd. The city is doing sewer repairs that will close the center portion of King Street from 622 King Street to Douglas Road. Traffic will still be permitted through the work zone, but drivers can expect considerably slower traffic. With fall here, the provincial government is keeping a close eye on avian influenza cases. As birds begin to relocate, more cases are expected. This according to Wendy Wilkins, disease surveillance veterinarian with the Ministry of Agriculture.
3: The outlook is we are coming into fall migration of waterfowl in particular, so we expect that we are going to see more cases popping up in wild birds and, of course, spilling over into domestic poultry as well. This has been happening on a regular basis for 4 or 5 years now.
1: Wilkins asks farmers to use biosecurity measures to make sure their flocks are safe. The first annual Weyburn Kids Carnival is coming to River Park tomorrow from 11 to 4, featuring a variety of vendors and activities. Co-organizer Sunny Miller.
4: We've got a few people involved that have a lot of daycare backgrounds. So it's going to be set up in kind of stations throughout and just with different activities. There is no cost and there's going to be lots of fun stuff. I know I'm going to be kicking it with the kids and I got a little carried away with the bubbles, but I'm okay with that. We just want something for the community to come together and come kick it.
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1: The Richardson Pioneer, Weyburn Red Wings, and Estevan Bruins meet this weekend, kicking off the first home-and-home series of the Highway 39 Cup. Red Wings head coach Cody Mabe says while it's early in the season, the team is working hard to build a solid foundation.
7: We've got to make sure that we get to the net well. You know, I think one of the things that we've struggled with over the last couple of years is having a good net presence consistently. And so that's something that we've addressed here early on. I think our D-zone structure has been okay. It's got to improve. It's got to keep improving here.
1: The puck drop is tonight at 7 at Whitecap Resources Center. The series will continue in Estevan tomorrow night. Catch all the away game action on Great Plains Ford, Red Wing Radio, Country 106.7. Dylan Fiesel will have the call, beginning with the pregame show at 6:45. Elsewhere in the SJHL tonight, the Flin Flon Bombers host the LaRonge Ice Wolves. The Nipawin Hawks entertain the Warman Wolverines. The Battlebirds North Stars are on the road against the Humboldt Broncos. The Yorkton Terriers face the Clippers in Kindersley, and the Melfort Mustangs are at home against the Melville Millionaires.
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1: Sunshine this afternoon with southeast wind gusting to 60 and a high of 26. Cloudiness increasing early this evening with a low of 14. Cloudy tomorrow, clearing early in the afternoon with wind gusting to 50 and a high of 21. Sunny on Sunday with a high of 17. And more sunshine to start the week with a high of 20 on Monday and high of 21 on Tuesday. I'm Natasha Weeb. 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
8: Taking a look at the markets, canola, November, $827.70, down 90 cents. January, $840.40, down 80 cents. Spring wheat, Minneapolis, December, $7.13. Hard red winter wheat, December, $292.50. Wheat, December, $703.25. Corn, December, $5.28, up 75 cents. Oats, December, $4.20, down 2.25. Soybeans, November, $1,319, up 150. Soybean meal, October, $373.90, down 2.20. Soybean oil, October, $67.26, up 33 cents. Feeder cattle, September, $334.92. Live cattle, October, $218.87. Lean hogs, October, $78.25. The Canadian dollar is 70 cents, and crude oil, West Texas Intermediate, $292.50. For Golden West, I'm Glendalee Allen Vossler.
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0: He goes into the Rock and Roll Hall of Fame this fall. Very, very deserving. Billy Idol and Eyes Without a Face, one of the greatest hits of all time. Happy Friday. We're heading for the weekend. I'm Barry Weiss. Another nice afternoon across the province, even warmer in some places than yesterday. And we had the Canadian hotspot in Saskatchewan yesterday. It was 29 degrees in Assiniboia. The weekend ahead might be a little bit cooler. It will probably be a little breezy, but at least it shouldn't bring any moisture. And really, right now, that's what's most important, because we've got harvest work to do in Saskatchewan. Your latest local forecast coming up in a moment, and more great memories too. A trip back to 1969, a classic CCR Vietnam War protest song is on the way, and Tina Turner follows these.
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12: Local farmers feeling good about the forecast with lots of sunshine to dry up the rain. This afternoon will be sunny with wind gusting to 60 and a high of 26. Cloudiness will increase early this evening with a low of 14. Cloudy tomorrow, clearing up early in the afternoon with wind gusting to 50 and a high of 21. And Sunday will see sunny skies with a high of 17. I'm Natasha Weeb. 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

0: Oh, you can't be like that on a Friday, can you? Bad Attitude, CCR, Saskatchewan's best music, the greatest hits of all time. The Powder Blues Band and Prince coming up in the next 10 minutes. I'm Barry Weiss. We knew it was coming, and a couple of nights back, it became official. The Toronto Blue Jays will not be in the Major League Baseball playoffs this year. Now, at the start of the year, we would never have thought that could happen. We were coming off a World Series appearance last year. Everything was looking good, but it was just a really weird, tough year for the Blue Jays. So here we are. The final weekend of the Major League Baseball season is upon us now, and the Jays wrap up their year against the Cincinnati Reds at home in Toronto at the Rogers Center. We've got the game on our three Blue Jay Network stations starting at 5 on AM 1190, CFYM 1210, and CJYM 1330.
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13: A switch in the weather pattern with sunshine forecasted for most of next week. This afternoon will be sunny with wind gusting to 60 and a high of 26. Increasing cloudiness early this evening with a low of 14. Cloudy tomorrow, clearing up by the afternoon with wind gusting to 50 and a high of 21. And Sunday we'll see sunshine and a high of 17. I'm Natasha Weeb. Find the area's official forecast and stream us anywhere on the Discover Weyburn app.
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doing it with the greatest hits of all time. Happy Friday. I'm Barry Weiss. We lost Prince back in 2016, but just to show what kind of musical genius he was, think about this. He wrote this song, he produced this song, he arranged the recording, and played virtually every instrument on it. Remarkable. When Doves Cry.

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1: The latest updates from the courtroom as the Taylor Japp trial continues. 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
1: Good afternoon. I'm Natasha Weeb.
2: The Taylor Japp murder trial is now in its defense phase, following the Crown's decision to rest its case Monday. Lois Fever has the latest for Discover Weyburn from Thursday's proceedings.
3: Taylor Schlamp told the jury the Crown's case depends in part on Tyler Shaw's account of what happened before Breanna Hayes' death and on the allegation that Japp was the shooter. She raised questions about the firearm evidence, including why no spent .45 caliber bullet was found, despite an expended .45 caliber cartridge case being linked to a Glock examined during the investigation. Taylor Japp has pleaded not guilty as the defense moves forward with their case.
1: Drivers in Weyburn are being advised of a partial road closure on King Street coming up October 2nd. The city is doing sewer repairs that will close the center portion of King Street from 622 King Street to Douglas Road. Traffic will still be permitted through the work zone, but drivers can expect considerably slower traffic. Birds are getting sick with avian influenza, and it's spreading amongst migratory birds. Wendy Wilkins, disease surveillance and veterinarian with the Ministry of Agriculture, says people should make sure their pets stay safe.
4: Of course, avian influenza in wild birds get sick, wild birds die, and then our cats and dogs are able to access them, whether they're sick and easy to catch or whether it's a carcass that they scavenged. So when dogs and cats consume infected birds, they can get infected with the virus as well.
1: Wilkins says the province is keeping a close eye on populations across southern Saskatchewan. Culture Days in Weyburn rolls into this weekend with Culture Palooza at the Credit Union Spark Center. Curator of the Weyburn Art Gallery, Regan Lanning, says the day will include a special project.
5: We are painting a mural of a photo that was taken by the late Greg Nickel at 3 p.m. So the mural painting is a registered program, which if you would love to take part in helping us honor Greg one last time, please do register for that event.
1: Events continue into October, including a Many Cultures, One Community event at the Weyburn Public Library. 29 items donated by local businesses make up the Communathon online auction, which went live on September 16th. Angela Bedore is an executive board member with the Weyburn Communathon Foundation.
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1: The Richardson Pioneer Weyburn Red Wings play the first series in the Highway 39 Cup this weekend, beginning the annual rivalry series sponsored by the Chiefs of Police. Head coach Cody Mabe says they're looking to keep the level of competition high and above board.
7: We've played these guys 3 times already in the preseason here a week ago, and so I think playing them 5 times in 2.5 weeks, there's going to be some emotions get ramped up, and so we want to make sure that we compete hard and we play the right way, but we play, you know, between the whistles, as they say, and make sure that we control our emotions and then, you know, get our power play going.
1: The action begins tonight at Whitecap Resources Center with a 7 p.m. puck drop. It continues in Estevan tomorrow night. Catch all the away game action on Great Plains Ford, Red Wing Radio, Country 106.7. Dylan Fiesel will have the call, beginning with the pregame show at 6:45. The Weyburn Red Wings are adding some depth to their blue line. The Spokane Chiefs have reassigned 2010-born defenseman Riker Doka to the Red Wings. Weyburn selected Doka 44th overall in the 2026 SJHL draft. Doka spent most of last season with the Pat Canadiens U18 AAA team, posting 68 points in 42 regular season games and helping the team win league and provincial titles. He could make his Red Wings debut as early as Wednesday against the Flin Flon Bombers.
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1: Sunshine this afternoon with southeast wind gusting to 60 and a high of 26. Cloudiness increasing early this evening with a low of 14. Cloudy tomorrow, clearing early in the afternoon with wind gusting to 50 and a high of 21. Sunny on Sunday with a high of 17. And more sunshine to start the week with a high of 20 on Monday and high of 21 on Tuesday. I'm Natasha Weeb. 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

0: Your music, your memories, and from the album Face Value, Phil Collins, In the Air tonight. Barry Weiss here. Hope your Friday's going well. We're heading into the weekend, and good news for Ryder fans. Both A.J. Ouellette and Kian Schaefer-Baker are back in the lineup tonight. After getting just 6 points in our last game, we need a little offensive boost, and these guys are a couple of big weapons, so let's hope they make a difference tonight out west as the Riders take on the BC Lions this evening. This is a really big game. The Riders are 8-5, the Lions are 7-6, and there's 5 weeks left in the CFL season, so pretty much every game matters a lot right now. 8:30 kickoff time tonight from Vancouver.
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6: Clear tonight, becoming partly cloudy overnight with a slight chance of showers. Wind gusting to 60 and a low of 15. Skies clearing tomorrow morning with wind gusting to 50 and a high of 21. And Sunday we'll see sunshine with a high of 16. I'm Natasha Weeb. 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

0: It's a Crime Against Love. Barney Bentall and the Legendary Hearts rolling us through Friday, the greatest hits of all time. Trooper in just a sec. I'm Barry Weiss. Lots and lots of hockey in Saskatchewan tonight. All four Saskatchewan Western Hockey League teams on the ice this evening. The Regina Pats and Brandon to play the Wheat Kings. And a couple of all Saskatchewan matchups. Saskatoon and Prince Albert tonight. And the Moose Jaw Warriors in Swift Current to play the Broncos. 7 o'clock at the iPlex. Busy in the SJHL too, with 6 games, included among them Estevan in Weyburn, Yorkton in Kindersley, and the Battlefords in Humboldt to take on the Broncos at the Elgar Peterson Arena.
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12: Clear tonight, becoming partly cloudy overnight with a slight chance of showers. Wind gusting to 60 and a low of 15. Skies clearing tomorrow morning with wind gusting to 50 and a high of 21. And Sunday we'll see sunshine with a high of 16. I'm Natasha Weave. 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